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On the way, Shannon with Let the Music Play, George Michael's One More Try. Right now, it's music from Lady A.

0: George Michael, 94.7 WELK, Elkins' Greatest Hits. Hey, Melissa will start the 4th of July in Thomas, West Virginia. Mountaineer Day is a big celebration going on over there. 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It's Mountaineer Days on 94.7 WELK.
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0: Daryl Hall, John Oates, those private eyes are watching you. Roger, in on your Thursday, I have got Vanessa Williams on the way. Music from Ace coming up. That was a one-hit wonder. Yours truly holding down the fort till midnight tonight. Well, City of Elkins is doing it up big, celebrating the 250th. And you can check out the car show in the Elkins City Park going on throughout the day. Melissa will be in the parade. That starts at 5 o'clock. Enjoy live music at the Rotary Amphitheater with Rick Kay and the crew. That'll be 7:30 to 9. And then after the concert, fireworks that you'll be able to see from all over downtown. 4th of July celebration in downtown Elkins, presented by House Hunters Real Estate.
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2: Here's the Metro News AccuWeather forecast. Tonight will be mainly clear and humid with a low of 67. Tomorrow, expect partly sunny skies with record-breaking heat reaching 95, surpassing the previous high of 92 set in 1911. The day will be hot and humid with the possibility of a thunderstorm in the afternoon. Extreme heat poses a danger, and storms may bring heavy downpours and strong localized wind gusts for weather anytime. Download the AccuWeather app for Metro News. I'm meteorologist Jason Caterina.
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0: Oh, one of my faves right there. Ace and How Long. 94.7 WELK. 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

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Hey, we are into the 9 o'clock hour. I got them stacked, racked, and ready to rock. Hootie and the Blowfish coming up. Music from Elton John. Right now, it's Matt Nathanson.

0: It's true. Sad songs say so much. Sir Elton John, 94.7 WELK. I got music from Cher and Peter Cetera coming up. Nice duet. Some Paula Abdul and music from Stevie Wonder here on 94.7 WELK. It's Elkin's Greatest Hits.
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4: Here's the Metro News AccuWeather forecast. Tonight will be mainly clear and humid with a low of 67. Tomorrow, expect partly sunny skies with record-breaking heat reaching 95, surpassing the previous high of 92 set in 1911. The day will be hot and humid with the possibility of a thunderstorm in the afternoon. Extreme heat poses a danger, and storms may bring heavy downpours and strong localized wind gusts. For weather anytime, download the AccuWeather app. For Metro News, I'm meteorologist Jason Caterina.
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6: City of Thomas presents Mountaineer Days this Saturday, July 4th. 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It's Mountaineer Days in Thomas, July 4th. We'll see you there.
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Boy George Culture Club, 94.7 WELK. You've got Elkin's Greatest Hits. We are into the 10 o'clock hour. Got Earth, Wind, and Fire coming up. Christopher Cross on the way with a little yacht rock. But right now, music from Adele.

0: Christopher Cross, Ride Like the Wind. Michael McDonald in backgrounds there. Hey, I saw Keith Urban the other day doing a new song, and he had Michael McDonald singing with him. Good stuff. Music coming out from Anita Baker, a group called Script, and we'll do some Matthew Wilder. We're 94.7 WELK, Elkin's greatest hits.
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0: Matthew Wilder, 94.7 WELK. Hey, you know, the first Friday fell just right this month. Comes out the day before Independence Day. First Friday in downtown Elkins. The theme is red, white, and summer nights. Come on down, enjoy some shopping, some food, live music, family-friendly activities. It's going on with a lot of businesses. It'll be open late and providing lots of great deals. Kick off America's 250th birthday at First Friday in downtown Elkins, and Miss Melissa will be on the scene.
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3: Here's the Metro News AccuWeather forecast. Tonight will be mainly clear and humid with a low of 67. Tomorrow, expect partly sunny skies with record-breaking heat reaching 95, surpassing the previous high of 92 set in 1911. The day will be hot and humid with the possibility of a thunderstorm in the afternoon. Extreme heat poses a danger, and storms may bring heavy downpours and strong localized wind gusts for weather anytime. Download the AccuWeather app for Metro News. I'm meteorologist Jason Caterina.
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0: Ace of Base, 94.7 WELK. You got Elkin's Greatest Hits. We're going to wait toward 11 o'clock. Pat Benatar, Lionel Richie, got Five for Fighting coming up as well. Keep it right here on 94.7 WELK.
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REO Speedwagon can't fight this feeling. 94.7 WELK, Elkins' greatest hits. I got them stacked, racked, and ready to rock. Duran Duran, DeBarge, this is the Coors. Go!

0: DeBarge, Rhythm of the Night, 94.7 WELK. You've got Elkins' greatest hits, and you've got the greatest events going on in the Elkins area. This weekend, check out the car show. Be sure to wear some sunscreen, wear a hat, keep hydrated. That's very important. It's still going to be hot, I'm afraid, through the weekend. It's going to be pretty warm. So Elkins City Park is having their car show. It's going to be going on all through the day. Melissa will be in the parade at 5 o'clock. The Rotary Amphitheater will have a concert. Rick Kay and the All-Nighters. That'll be 7:30 to 9 o'clock. And after that, fireworks in downtown Elkins. 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

0: the Eagles, and I can't tell you why. Do you need a reason? Coming up, music from Mark Anthony. Got some Huey Lewis and the news. Thanks for joining me tonight. 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
2: 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I said, "You got any nails and a couple of screws? I need a handle for my double-bit axe." I said, "My wife's in the cannon, and she told me she was planning for me to get the whole ball of wax." I said, "I'm putting out tomatoes, and I need me some taters and some onions, if you don't mind. And oh, by the way, can you get them today? I'm running just a tad bit behind."
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4: Here's the Metro News AccuWeather forecast. Tonight will be mainly clear and humid with a low of 67. Tomorrow, expect partly sunny skies with record-breaking heat reaching 95, surpassing the previous high of 92 set in 1911. The day will be hot and humid with the possibility of a thunderstorm in the afternoon. Extreme heat poses a danger, and storms may bring heavy downpours and strong localized wind gusts for weather anytime. Download the AccuWeather app. For Metro News, I'm meteorologist Jason Caterina.
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0: Huey Lewis and the News. 94.7 WELK. Elkin's Greatest Hits. Got some Faith Hill coming up. Jim Croce will do some Whitney Houston for you, too. But you know what? It's been fun, but I'm done. I'm gone. I'm history. I'm a ghost. I'm out of here. I shouldn't say all that because actually today was my birthday. And this is how I celebrated. I'll be back tomorrow, another day older and deeper in debt, no doubt. See you back here for a Friday night show on 94.7 WELK.
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Music from Michael McDonald getting you going on a Friday morning. That's right. Jerry Dixon inside of it right now. Music from Toto coming up. I've got the Cars with Drive, all this and a whole lot more. Thanks for letting us be part of it, all right? John Mayer right now. It's Daughters.

0: Music from the Cars, that is Drive. It's Jerry Dixon here, and a lot of people are getting into this yacht rock thing. There's even a channel that you can basically just look up, and it's all yacht rock. Well, I was checking it out, and so the three yacht rock songs from the 70s that still make you smile today. And here's number one, Saturday in the Park by Chicago. Number two, Still the One by Orleans. And number three, Summer Breeze by Seals and Croft. You know what? I'm going to have to agree with that. It's pretty good.
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0: There you go. Music from Fleetwood Mac. What are Stevie Nicks' plans this weekend? Well, of course, we're thinking this weekend, the big, gigantic Taylor Swift, Travis Kelce wedding. Stevie Nicks, yeah, could be performing at the wedding. Well, we'll see when this all happens, and it's coming down this weekend. You know how Taylor loves 4th of July.
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2: Here's the Metro News AccuWeather forecast. Overnight will be mainly clear and humid with a low of 66. On Friday, expect partly sunny skies with very hot and humid conditions. Be prepared for a thunderstorm in the afternoon as extreme heat can pose dangers. The high will reach 95 degrees. Friday night, there is a chance of a thunderstorm in some areas early on, leading to mainly clear and humid conditions. Look out for possible flooding downpours and localized damaging wind gusts. The low will be 66 degrees. For weather, anytime, download the AccuWeather app. For Metro News, I'm meteorologist Jason Caterina.
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0: That's Gregory Abbott, Shake You Down. All right, again, I'm going to give you, and I'm preaching to you right now, the fireworks message. All right, do not hold on to fireworks. Be very safe. Be very careful. Make sure you have water in the area to put out any fires, especially if you're around forest areas. Please do not burn down your neighborhood. You see some of those videos on Facebook and Instagram all the time. Be careful.
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Boy, this is the week 40 years ago that Genesis released Invisible Touch. It went number one on the charts 40 years ago today. I know what you're going to say. We're feeling old, okay? Gloria Estefan coming up. Corey Hart is wearing his sunglasses at night. I wouldn't recommend it. Yeah, it's Rihanna right now with Stay.

0: All right, this is a good one, and I don't know if this has happened to you. How do you feel about your wife taking money out of your wallet without telling you? Many women take money out of their husband's pocket or wallet without their knowledge. They believe that, you know, it's their partner, and whatever belongs to their husband belongs to them. Some others, though, believe that it is stealing because it's done without knowledge of the husband. Wow. Do you steal from your husband, or do you just borrow?
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0: Okay, you're probably getting up and going, and you're going to need a little coffee. Well, get this, all right? Drinking several cups of caffeinated coffee makes the body react as if it is under stress all day. When people have 250 milligrams of caffeine, about two cups of coffee in the morning, and again at noon, stress hormone levels spiked and stayed elevated late into the evening. So remember that before you have that second cup of coffee.
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2: Here's the Metro News AccuWeather forecast. Overnight will be mainly clear and humid with a low of 66. On Friday, expect partly sunny skies with very hot and humid conditions. Be prepared for a thunderstorm in the afternoon as extreme heat can pose dangers. The high will reach 95 degrees. Friday night, there is a chance of a thunderstorm in some areas early on, leading to mainly clear and humid conditions. Look out for possible flooding downpours and localized damaging wind gusts. The low will be 66 degrees. For weather, anytime, download the AccuWeather app. For Metro News, I'm meteorologist Jason Caterina.
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0: Okay, that's one of my favorites right there. If I were a Major League Baseball player, that song right there, Rupert Holmes, Escape, the Pina Colada song, that would be my walk-up song. Yeah, that would be my walk-up song before I bat. I'm not kidding. I love that song. All right, Jerry Dixon coming back. More on the way.
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Do you remember the VJ Daisy Fuentes? I think late 80s, early 90s on MTV. Well, she is married to Richard Marx. That's right. Daisy Fuentes is married to Richard Marx. Endless summer nights right there. It's Jerry Dixon. We are into it right now. Duncan Sheik and Chicago on the way. Sarah Bareilles, Brave.

0: Music from Chicago, and of course, the great Peter Cetera. It's Jerry Dixon, and of course, Chicago has one song, yacht rock song, that if you heard this yacht rock song from the 70s, it still makes you smile today. And that one is Saturday in the Park by Chicago. What do you think about that, you know? A lot of people don't like yacht rock, but you hear Saturday in the Park by Chicago, you gotta stop.
1: And Doug.
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0: All right, back in the 70s and 80s, the Bee Gees were so big, they said, hey, little brother, you can get big too. Andy Gibb, I just want to be your everything. It's Jerry Dixon. More music on the way inside your 4th of July weekend.
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2: Here's the Metro News AccuWeather forecast. Overnight will be mainly clear and humid with a low of 66. On Friday, expect partly sunny skies with very hot and humid conditions. Be prepared for a thunderstorm in the afternoon as extreme heat can pose dangers. The high will reach 95 degrees. Friday night, there is a chance of a thunderstorm in some areas early on, leading to mainly clear and humid conditions. Look out for possible flooding downpours and localized damaging wind gusts. The low will be 66 degrees. For weather, anytime, download the AccuWeather app. For Metro News, I'm meteorologist Jason Caterina.
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0: That's Lionel Richie all night long. Of course, you've heard by now, Lionel Richie fell ill on stage and was being rushed to the hospital. But that's all right. He canceled 3 shows and now he is back. All right. This weekend, he's doing a few shows. He returns to the stage after a hospital scare and he says, "I had you worried there for a minute." Yeah, that's Lionel Richie right there. If you get a chance to see him in concert, he's a legend. Jerry Dixon, more music coming up. Stay there.
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Rod Stewart has been taking in to FIFA World Cup. You know, he's a big soccer fan. I think Scotland is out of it right now. That is where he's from, and he's a big Scotland fan. Yeah, of course. But he loves all of the soccer matches that are happening right now. All right, UB40 and Phil Collins coming up. Taylor Swift right now. It's Cardigan.

0: That is Phil Collins with Marilyn Martin. Yeah, haven't heard anything from Marilyn in a long time. That is Separate Lives. Speaking of Phil Collins, boy, suffering from a combination of chronic medical conditions, severe nerve damage from a spinal injury. Yeah. But you know what? He's got a nurse, 24-hour nursing care. Hopefully he's doing much better. All right, Jerry Dixon, coming right back. More music.
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0: That is Paul Davis right there. Jerry Dixon here inside your 4th of July weekend. Finally, it is 4th of July weekend, celebrating the 250th 4th of July. Just, you know, get that flag out, put it in front of the house, do what you need to do. We are celebrating 250 years and kind of feels good with the USA soccer team doing so well.
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2: Here's the Metro News AccuWeather forecast. Overnight will be mainly clear and humid with a low of 66. On Friday, expect partly sunny skies with very hot and humid conditions. Be prepared for a thunderstorm in the afternoon as extreme heat can pose dangers. The high will reach 95 degrees. Friday night, there is a chance of a thunderstorm in some areas early on, leading to mainly clear and humid conditions. Look out for possible flooding downpours and localized damaging wind gusts. The low will be 66 degrees. For weather, anytime, download the AccuWeather app. For Metro News, I'm meteorologist Jason Caterina.
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0: All right, if you haven't heard by now, the USA soccer team beat, Bosnia the other night. They are now in the top 16. They win in a few days here. They'll be in the top 8. You know what? Hey, USA. USA. Let's do it. All right, more music coming up. Stay there.
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Music from Donna Summer. It's Jerry Dixon inside your Friday right now with more on the way. Huey Lewis in the news. Music from Bonnie Tyler coming up. Leona Lewis still doing it, still on tour. You can catch her basically in the United Kingdom because that's where she's from. All right, Bleeding Love right now.

0: There you go, some Bonnie Tyler, Total Eclipse of the Heart. It's Jerry Dixon, and boy, this happens to me all the time because I worry about money. Americans worry about money so much, and some of them are so worried, we're afraid to see how much we have or don't have. More than 4 in 10 people say that they're afraid to look at their checking or savings account balance. That has happened to me. It really has, and it's probably happening to you right now.
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2: Here's the Metro News AccuWeather forecast. Overnight will be mainly clear and humid with a low of 66. On Friday, expect partly sunny skies with very hot and humid conditions. Be prepared for a thunderstorm in the afternoon as extreme heat can pose dangers. The high will reach 95 degrees. Friday night, there is a chance of a thunderstorm in some areas early on, leading to mainly clear and humid conditions. Look out for possible flooding downpours and localized damaging wind gusts. The low will be 66 degrees. For weather, anytime, download the AccuWeather app. For Metro News, I'm meteorologist Jason Caterina.
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0: Peter Cetera and Amy Grant right there. Next Time I Fall. It's Jerry Dixon. Thank you for making us part of your Friday. We're getting into the weekend, the 4th of July weekend. Well, more importantly, the Taylor Swift wedding. No. I think America turning 250 years old is a little more important than Taylor and Travis's wedding.
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Music from Phil Collins to get you going on a Friday morning. It's Jerry Dixon. Thank you for letting me fill in. It's my last day of filling in, and yeah, this was lovely. Seriously, all right. Music from Santana with Rob Thomas coming up. I got Richard Marx on the way. Hold On to the Nights. What a great song. Christina Perry right now, A Thousand Years.

0: All right, in AI news, all right, there's a new survey that finds that we are tired of hearing AI news. That's right. The fatigue is setting in. Most Americans are now using AI to some degree, but 54% are getting tired of hearing about the new technology. Something tells me we're going to turn on this technology here any day now.
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0: 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Make sure you enjoy the 34 different flavors of donuts. Stop in and see Thomas and the crew, 224 Davis Avenue, downtown Elkins. Stay right there. Got more music on the way. Yeah. All right. 94.7 WELK.
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2: Here's the Metro News AccuWeather forecast. Overnight will be mainly clear and humid with a low of 66. On Friday, expect partly sunny skies with very hot and humid conditions. Be prepared for a thunderstorm in the afternoon as extreme heat can pose dangers. The high will reach 95 degrees. Friday night, there is a chance of a thunderstorm in some areas early on, leading to mainly clear and humid conditions. Look out for possible flooding downpours and localized damaging wind gusts. The low will be 66 degrees. For weather, anytime, download the AccuWeather app. For Metro News, I'm meteorologist Jason Caterina.
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0: That is Michael Bolton right there. I once played in a celebrity softball game against Michael Bolton, and I was playing shortstop, threw him out twice. He didn't get one base hit, and I got booed by my crowd, believe it or not. Yeah. Jerry Dixon, Inside Your Friday.
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1: West Virginia Metro News. I'm Chris Lawrence. The state fire marshal says fireworks are to blame for the deaths of four people in a Barber County fire. The four died when their mobile home caught fire Wednesday night. Deputy State Fire Marshal Jason Baltic said investigators found what they think was the cause in a front porch debris.
2: We found the remnants of some pyrotechnic devices within that debris. And those, after speaking with a couple witnesses, from what we understand, they were used earlier that evening by the occupants.
1: Investigators say that debris was put into a trash bag without being soaked in water and eventually caught the bag on fire, then the porch, and then the full house. The victims included two men ages 61 and 27 and two women ages 26 and 23. In McDowell County, authorities have made another arrest tied to an effort to smuggle contraband into the federal prison. Honduran national Christian Torres was arrested after deputies found him at an Airbnb in Welch. He makes the sixth person detained after an attempt to smuggle tobacco and cell phone into the FCI McDowell. A Harrison County man facing prison time after he admitted to making threats against President Donald Trump and ICE agents. 20-year-old Cody Smith of Clarksburg entered the guilty plea for the incident on January 17th. U.S. attorneys say he posted the threats on social media and the same day sent a direct message to the president threatening violence. He could face 5 years for the presidential threat and 10 for the ICE agents. 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
1: There are huge celebrations happening with the Charleston Sternwheel Regatta and the State's America 250 event going on at the Capitol. But also today marks the start of a long weekend for a lot of smaller celebrations happening all across the state. And that includes the nation's largest small town 4th of July celebration tomorrow in Ripley. And since the 4th falls on a Saturday, today is a federal and state holiday, so all government offices are closed today. 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
7: Here's the Metro News AccuWeather forecast. Today will feature partly sunny skies with very hot and humid conditions, along with a chance of a thunderstorm in the afternoon. Extreme heat poses a danger, and the storms may bring heavy downpours and localized damaging wind gusts. The high temperature will reach 95. Tonight, there is a possibility of a thunderstorm in some areas during the evening. Otherwise, the night will be mainly clear and humid, with a chance of storms causing flooding downpours and localized damaging wind gusts. The low temperature will drop to 66. For weather anytime, download the AccuWeather app. For Metro News, I'm meteorologist Joe Lundberg.
0: It's the Bird's House of Donuts morning show on 94.7 WELK. 34 different flavors of donuts and lunch, too. Bird's House of Donuts, 224 Davis Avenue in Elkins.

0: Back from Detroit, they are the Romantics, and Talking in Your Sleep as we're at a very early point here on Friday morning, third day of July 2026. It's great to have you along. Lionel Richie is on the way, the number one adult contemporary hit of 1983, and we'll hear from Till Tuesday, too.
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0: With a Metro News Minute, I'm Chris Lawrence. The state fire marshal says fireworks are to blame for the deaths of four people in a Barber County mobile home fire. The four died when the trailer caught fire Wednesday night. Deputy Fire Marshal Jason Baltic said investigators found what they think was the cause on the front porch in a debris pile.
1: We found the remnants of some pyrotechnic devices within that debris. And those, after speaking with a couple witnesses, from what we understand, they were used earlier that evening by the occupants.
0: Investigators say the debris was put in a trash bag without being soaked in water and then eventually caught the bag, the porch, and the home on fire. The victims included two men and two women. In McDowell County, authorities have made another arrest in an effort to smuggle contraband into the federal prison. Honduran national Christian Torres was arrested after deputies found him at an Airbnb in Welch. With a Metro News Minute, I'm Chris Lawrence.
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5: Here's the Metro News AccuWeather forecast. Today will feature partly sunny skies with very hot and humid conditions, along with a chance of a thunderstorm in the afternoon. Extreme heat poses a danger, and the storms may bring heavy downpours and localized damaging wind gusts. The high temperature will reach 95. Tonight, there is a possibility of a thunderstorm in some areas during the evening. Otherwise, the night will be mainly clear and humid, with a chance of storms causing flooding downpours and localized damaging wind gusts. The low temperature will drop to 66. For weather anytime, download the AccuWeather app. For Metro News, I'm meteorologist Joe Lundberg.
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0: Title track to the album that would ultimately score them Best New Artist at the Grammys in 1988. Very well-deserved honor. Bruce Hornsby and The Range and The Way It Is. And it's a great album, start to finish. Rod Stewart is on the way, a song that borrows a melody from an English folk song.
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3: West Virginia Metro News. I'm Chris Lawrence. Work to clean up from last week's floodwater in Boone County continues. DOH has been working on James Branch, one of the hardest hit areas where the creek took over the road. Resident Joe Cook says the water came fast.
4: Come in quick, and you only had just an hour to be able to save whatever you had to save if it was towards the creek.
3: Crews have been trying to rebuild that road this week. Meanwhile, a national organization of volunteers called Team Rubicon had 15 people in the areas of Van and Wharton this week. The incident commander is Paula Repka.
5: We've completed three. Today we should be able to wrap up another eight or nine. We're looking in the 12, 15 house property range.
3: They wrapped up their work on Thursday and are headed home today, but there's still plenty of work to be done. Democrats want Governor Morrissey to call a special session to address public school funding.
6: The proof is in the pudding. When we invest in our schools, we win. And right now, we're losing the game.
3: That's Delegate Sean Hornbuckle. The House Democrats held a press conference at a Charleston school Thursday, saying the issue can't wait, with more schools projected to close due to enrollment drops. The Hope Scholarship Board has announced that the Tigard Valley Christian Academy in Randolph County has been permanently disqualified from the Hope Scholarship Program. That measure coming after allegations of financial misconduct, and that remains under investigation. You're listening to Metro News, the voice of West Virginia.
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3: Legendary country group Alabama will play on the steps of the state capitol tonight, part of the America 250 celebration. Also happening tonight in Charleston, the Stern Wheel Regatta, just blocks away, where Montel Jordan, Bow Wow, and Bobby Brown will play Charleston's riverfront. If you're coming, bring a blanket or a lawn chair, and you can take a shuttle bus between both venues. From the Metro News Anchor Desk, I'm Chris Lawrence.
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11: Here's the Metro News AccuWeather forecast. Today will feature partly sunny skies with very hot and humid conditions, along with a chance of a thunderstorm in the afternoon. Extreme heat poses a danger, and the storms may bring heavy downpours and localized damaging wind gusts. The high temperature will reach 95. Tonight, there is a possibility of a thunderstorm in some areas during the evening. Otherwise, the night will be mainly clear and humid, with the chance of storms causing flooding downpours and localized damaging wind gusts. The low temperature will drop to 66. For weather anytime, download the AccuWeather app. For Metro News, I'm meteorologist Joe Lundberg.
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0: Two songs from 1964 smushed together into one 1981 medley. Soft Cell and Tainted Love, Where Did Our Love Go? Stay here for Chicago in just a couple. A song that marked the beginning of their association with legendary producer David Foster.
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0: With a Metro News Minute, I'm Chris Lawrence. Work to clean up from last week's flooding in Boone County continues. The DOH has been working on James Branch, one of the hardest hit areas where the creek took over the road. Resident Joe Cook says the water came fast.
1: Coming quick, and we only had just an hour to be able to save whatever you had to save. It was towards the creek.
0: DOH has been working to try and rebuild that road all week. Democrats want Governor Morrissey to call a special session to address public school funding.
2: The proof is in the pudding. When we invest in our schools, we win. And right now, we're losing the game.
0: Delegate Sean Hornbuckle, House Democrats, held a press conference at a Charleston school Thursday.
3: Spend my dollar.
0: Legendary group Alabama to play on the steps of the state capitol in Charleston tonight, part of the America 250 celebration. Also, the Stern Wheel Regatta happening just blocks away. Montel Jordan, Bow Wow, and Bobby Brown playing there. With a Metro News Minute, I'm Chris Lawrence.
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11: Here's the Metro News AccuWeather forecast. Today will feature partly sunny skies with very hot and humid conditions, along with a chance of a thunderstorm in the afternoon. Extreme heat poses a danger, and the storms may bring heavy downpours and localized damaging wind gusts. The high temperature will reach 95. Tonight, there is a possibility of a thunderstorm in some areas during the evening. Otherwise, the night will be mainly clear and humid, with the chance of storms causing flooding downpours and localized damaging wind gusts. The low temperature will drop to 66. For weather anytime, download the AccuWeather app. For Metro News, I'm meteorologist Joe Lundberg.
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0: Some songs just have that extra special something when performed live, and that's a perfect example of one right there. Paul McCartney and Wings, and Maybe I'm Amazed. Great to have you along this morning. Christopher Cross, just a couple minutes from now, 1981 Oscar winner for Best Original Song.
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1: West Virginia Metro News, I'm Chris Lawrence. Winona Judd entertaining several thousand on the Charleston Riverfront last night, opening night of the Sternwheel Regatta. She and Melissa Etheridge were the first night entertainment, and that meant a lot to Charleston native Tina White.
2: I mean, this is the year of the Gen Xer, and I am a Gen Xer. So tonight you have somebody that was very popular in that time period. The 90s, as they had their heyday, maybe late 80s. Tomorrow night, you've got Bobby Brown and Bow Wow and Montel Jordan, again, in that same era. And then in the last night, we've got Brett Michael and Lita Ford. So it is a Gen Xer street.
1: Not to be outdone, just a few blocks away, the America 250 celebration at the Capitol will feature Alabama tonight, plus the America 250 Ferris wheel with free rides. It's a celebratory weekend in the capital city. Not much celebrating for those in Boone County still pushing mud out of their homes. A volunteer group called Team Rubicon has been helping with various houses there this week.
3: They've been angels. They really have. They've been an answer to a prayer. They've been awesome.
1: Cheryl Cook talking about members of the team that were on hand to help her with cleanup at her home. Kanawha County deputies say nobody was hurt, but there was considerable damage when a car rammed into a house. The incident occurred Thursday in the Sissonville community. 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
4: Come on, Liam, let's go. 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
1: The man who allegedly fired a gun four times outside of Laidley Field in Charleston back in May while a track meet was happening inside is set to go on trial beginning July 13th. 20-year-old Ja'Kai Harrison of Charleston was arraigned earlier this week after he was indicted by the Kanawha County Grand Jury on four counts of wanton endangerment with a firearm. He pleaded not guilty before Judge Tara Salango, and she set his trial date. Harrison remains jailed in lieu of a $100,000 bond. From the Metro News Anchor Desk, I'm Chris Lawrence.
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9: Here's the Metro News AccuWeather forecast. Today will feature partly sunny skies with very hot and humid conditions, along with a chance of a thunderstorm in the afternoon. Extreme heat poses a danger, and the storms may bring heavy downpours and localized damaging wind gusts. The high temperature will reach 95. Tonight, there is a possibility of a thunderstorm in some areas during the evening. Otherwise, the night will be mainly clear and humid with a chance of storms causing flooding downpours and localized damaging wind gusts. The low temperature will drop to 66. For weather anytime, download the AccuWeather app. For Metro News, I'm meteorologist Joe Lundberg.
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0: Movie music from Dan Hartman, who spent the 70s as the lead singer of the Edgar Winter Group. That would be his biggest success as a solo artist, that track there. 84 the year for I Can Dream About You. Paul Davis on the way, title track to what would be his final studio album.
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0: Rhiannon comes to us courtesy of Fleetwood Mac, a song that Stevie Nicks still performs as part of her solo sets and likely will be performing next month at the all-female music festival that's being spearheaded by Olivia Rodrigo. Stevie Nicks, one of the guests of that. Daniel Powder is on the way, the number one one-hit wonder of the 2000s.
1: With the Metro News Minute, I'm Chris Lawrence. Winona Judd entertaining several thousand on the Charleston Riverfront last night as the opening night of the Stern Wheel Regatta got underway. She and Melissa Etheridge were the first night talent. Not to be outdone, just a few blocks away, the American 250 celebration at the Capitol is underway tonight. They'll feature Alabama, plus the America 250 Ferris wheel with free rides and a light show. It's a celebratory weekend in Charleston. Not much celebrating for those in Boone County, though, who had their homes flooded. They're still pushing mud out the front door. There's a team called Team Rubicon that has a number of folks helping out this week.
2: They've been angels. They really have. They've been an answer to a prayer. They've been awesome.
1: That's Cheryl Cook talking about members of Team Rubicon who were on hand to help her with cleanup of her flooded home in Boone County. With a Metro News Minute, I'm Chris Lawrence.
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3: Here's the Metro News AccuWeather forecast. Today will feature partly sunny skies with very hot and humid conditions, along with a chance of a thunderstorm in the afternoon. Extreme heat poses a danger, and the storms may bring heavy downpours and localized damaging wind gusts. The high temperature will reach 95. Tonight, there is a possibility of a thunderstorm in some areas during the evening. Otherwise, the night will be mainly clear and humid, with a chance of storms causing flooding downpours and localized damaging wind gusts. The low temperature will drop to 66. For weather anytime, download the AccuWeather app. For Metro News, I'm meteorologist Joe Lundberg.
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0: One of two songs to appear on his album, The Stranger, that was all about his then-wife, Elizabeth, and his Billy Joel, She's Always a Woman. The other one would be Just the Way You Are. That was written for Elizabeth. Desiree, just a couple minutes from now.
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3: We've had a question or two about this, but yes, Rock and Rule, the animated cult film from 1983, is out on DVD. Along with tunes from Debbie Harry, Lou Reed, Iggy Pop, and Cheap Trick, Debbie also provides the singing voice of Angel, the lead character that was based on Debbie herself. And this is a futuristic post-nuclear war film where only descendants of dogs, cats, and rats survive. Can you say heavy metal? Well, anyway, this was the height of Debbie Harry's solo career, French Kissin' in the USA, on today's Absolutely 80s Spot.

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0: She is so good. Always has been. Anita Baker. 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She was working as a receptionist when she got her first major label deal with Elektra Records. Stay here. 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
5: Here's the Metro News AccuWeather forecast. Today will feature partly sunny skies with very hot and humid conditions, along with a chance of a thunderstorm in the afternoon. Extreme heat poses a danger, and the storms may bring heavy downpours and localized damaging wind gusts. The high temperature will reach 95. Tonight, there is a possibility of a thunderstorm in some areas during the evening. Otherwise, the night will be mainly clear and humid, with a chance of storms causing flooding downpours and localized damaging wind gusts. The low temperature will drop to 66. For weather anytime, download the AccuWeather app. For Metro News, I'm meteorologist Joe Lundberg. Go!
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0: Easy Like Sunday Morning, courtesy of the Commodores. I'm Steve Brewer. Make it a great one. Peter Cetera is on the way. A song that was originally intended for the Rocky IV soundtrack, but was ultimately held for Karate Kid Part II instead. Have a good weekend, good golf, good tennis, or whatever makes you happy.
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1: West Virginia Metro News, I'm Jeff Jenkins. Democrats in the House of Delegates are urging Governor Patrick Morrissey to call a special legislative session for lawmakers to address changes needed to the school aid funding formula. House Minority Leader Sean Hornbuckle and other Democrats held a news conference in Charleston Thursday. Hornbuckle joins with State School Board President Paul Hardesty, who said last week if there aren't changes, schools would continue to close. Hornbuckle says there's an urgency with the issue. It can't wait until the next regular session.
2: It's still going to be too late. When we get back to our regular legislative session, all right, there are going to be some schools that have already had to shutter. Make no bones about it. We have the resources now. This needs to be a priority.
1: Governor Morrissey said earlier this week he's willing to talk with the state school board. Now, Morrissey has a busy schedule today and tomorrow, crisscrossing the state for July 4th America 250 celebrations, set to be in Parkersburg and Wheeling later today, then tomorrow at Harper's Ferry, Berkeley Springs, Ripley Hurricane, and then finish the 4th at the state capitol with music and fireworks.
3: It is a wonderful time to be here in West Virginia and to be an American, and I think that we should take pride in our country and show this patriotism really does matter, and I'm just hopeful that people can put aside.
1: Morrissey making those comments earlier this week on Metro News Midday. Tonight at the state capitol, Alabama will be in concert.
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1: A tragic reminder in Barber County how important it is to properly dispose of fireworks. 4 people are dead after some used fireworks placed in a bag of garbage Wednesday night caught the porch of a mobile home on fire in Junior, trapping the adults in the mobile home. Deputy State Fire Marshal Jason Baltic says there's a right way to handle fireworks.
7: When you're done with them, put these in the water, soak them down. You know, definitely don't instantly put them in any trash or cardboard boxes or anything like that.
1: From the Metro News Anchor Desk, I'm Jeff Jenkins.
8: Metro News Sports, I'm Luke Wiggs. It was a pair of rising high school seniors that claimed the WVGA Junior Amateur Golf Championships Thursday at Canaan Valley Resort. Tommy Evans of Washington High School defended his title, while Lexi Green of Capital High School won the girls' division in a playoff. Now, Evans began the final round tied with Bridgeport's Alex Randolph atop the leaderboard, and he says he was watching the leaderboard down the stretch.
9: Yeah, I was paying attention to the leaderboard all day. I'm one of those guys that would rather know than not know, especially coming down the back nine. On the last 2 years, I've made clutch birdies on hole 16. I was also really thinking about Christian Brand. We had US MVP camp this weekend down in Charleston, and I asked Christian Brand a question. I was like, hey, so what do you do coming down the final holes on a Sunday? Like, how do you stay calm? He goes, I'm not calm, which really stuck in my head, because when I felt today, I was not calm at all.
8: Again, it was Lexi Green from Capital High School that won on the girls' side. She outlasted Wheeling's Ellie West. We're in the round of 32 still for the World Cup. Spain, a 3-0 victory over Austria yesterday. It was also a shutout for Switzerland, 2-0 over Algeria. But some late drama and a 95th-minute winner as Portugal was able to beat Croatia 2-1.
10: That deep ball in, and it's a splendid header. Gonzalo Ramos, in added time at the end for Portugal.
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8: The Major League Baseball scores from Thursday night. Victories each for the Pittsburgh Pirates and the Cincinnati Reds. The Pirates top the Phillies 6-1. They're back to 500 on the season. Cincinnati a 7-2 winner over the Milwaukee Brewers. Rockies beat the Marlins 14-4. The Guardians outlast the White Sox 6-5. St. Louis Cardinals an 11-5 winner over the Atlanta Braves. The Tampa Bay Rays, they beat the Kansas City Royals 5-2. 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

0: 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We are live in the Inkova Insurance Studios. 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
0: Happy Independence Day. Technically a day early, but many of us are taking the day off, observing today. Celebrations planned for the country's 250th throughout the weekend. Gang's all here. Say good morning to our affiliates across the state, our great radio stations, and of course, if you're watching on the Metro News TV app, Facebook Live, and YouTube, we appreciate it as well. TJ, celebrating the country's founding on a golf course near you. He is back on Monday. Otherwise, Sophia is handling the audio side of things today. Producer Jake is supervising the video side at the controls. Intern Mila here on a Friday. Steam release coming up 11:33. Starwalt stops by, and I am told we'll hear from the governor of the great state of West Virginia, Patrick Morrissey, as well. Amelia Nicely will join us coming up in just a bit. It's the nation's 250th birthday being celebrated this weekend. I wrote at WVMetroNews.com this morning. Simply, I know it sounds cliche, but America's awesome. It only took a bunch of international soccer fans to remind us of that. If you've been following the World Cup, European fans flooding into the country for the World Cup soccer matches and have been amazed at what we have here in America. And I know it sounds kind of cliche and a little bit goofy to some degree, being amazed at things like Buc-ee's and the Waffle House and Bass Pro Shops. But also they've been amazed that America is not exactly like they thought it was. Their conceptions based off of cable news and what they see in media, what's happening in places like New York, Chicago, and Los Angeles. But once you get to the United States and start to road trip and actually get into the heart of the country and meet real everyday people, now those conceptions start to change. One German man who spoke to a local TV station in Boston said he had had trepidation about coming to America. Now he wants to extend his stay and is going to extend his stay through Independence Day weekend. Another woman told a local news station she was speaking with that she actually thought she was going to be met by ICE when she got to the country. Couldn't be further from the truth. Another influencer had tweeted out she got it. Understood why Americans don't leave very often, like everything is here. America is a great country. We have our problems. We have our struggles. Our politics are a mess, but it's still the greatest country in the world, in my humble opinion. So happy Independence Day. You can read the full article over at WVMetroNews.com this morning. Yes, yes, I'm in a good mood. I know it's a rare occasion, but there's a lot to be in a good mood about. Well, it's hot, but it's July. Independence Day, fireworks, fried chicken, watermelon, all the above. Looking forward to the holiday weekend. Let's bring in Metro News statewide correspondent Brad McElhenney into the show. Happy 4th, Brad.
5: Oh, hello. Happy birthday to America. Hello to you, Dave. Hello, steam releasers. And I hope everyone is able to enjoy life, liberty, and the pursuit of happiness.
0: All right. There are some news and notes things to recap here that have been going on throughout the week. We are going to talk to Governor Morrissey here, I am told, about 35, 40 minutes from now, Brad. But he's got a busy travel schedule for the Independence Day weekend.
5: Buddy, it would wear me out. He's going to talk to you, which that would wear me out. But around 3 o'clock today, he's headed for a ringing of the bells on Blennerhassett Island. That's going to be maybe a 2.5 hour experience out in the 133 degree heat. Blennerhassett Island, of course, a lovely setting, home of Carmen and Margaret Blennerhassett, home of some unfortunate events involving Aaron Burr. And then going to be in Wheeling at Ogilvy Park at around 7 o'clock this evening, heading out there. In the morning, if you are in the Eastern Panhandle, you can participate with Governor Morrissey in a walk at possibly a Mountaineer Mile at Harpers Ferry National Historic Park. That's 7:30 a.m. And then headed soon after that, he'll be in Morgan County at Bath, Jackson County tomorrow at noon, participating in an Independence Day parade, 3 o'clock tomorrow in Putnam County. And then finally, the official ceremony tomorrow evening at the Capitol, headed straight into that Alabama concert tonight, but I mean, who can blame me for getting so confused when there's so much going on?
6: I believe Marshall Tucker Band tomorrow night, I believe, going off the top of my head. Oh, by the way, I'm told they've already lined up for the Alabama concert this morning there at the Capitol. So I am told. Sources tell me this morning, Brad.
5: Drink your water. Again, it's 133 degrees.
6: My guess, knowing that crowd, Brad, they'll be drinking something throughout the day today. All right, other news and notes, Brad. The Greenbrier Resort, you and I talked earlier this week. There was questions about whether or not that casino license would get renewed. The Lottery Commission was waiting on required financial documents. Like a college student trying to get a term paper done on time, those were submitted just before the deadline.
5: Just before the deadline, and the Lottery Commission met by phone. The bottom line is the Greenbrier has retained its casino license, did not go dark, which is good news for the hotel, good news for the local economy, good news for the tax base that the Greenbrier generates dollars for. But, you know, as a result of a few things, including being right up against deadline, the Greenbrier has to go through a heightened level of scrutiny. They're supposed to report every 4 months at this point, every 3 or 4 months, how their finances are. I once neglected to go to the dentist for a while and wound up on that kind of schedule with my dentist. Mm-hmm. So that's the situation the Greenbrier faces. You know, this audit that the state does that is mandatory for casino license holders, we don't get to see that audit. It's private between the entity, the license holder, and the state. But it was described, and a couple of interesting things. What the auditor said is that the Greenbrier itself, the justices who own it, have transferred significant sums of the revenue from the Greenbrier to other entities within their umbrella. And that was one of the red flags that the auditors and then in an extension, the state lottery commission used to say, things are not quite as they should be here. And we're going to have the Greenbrier provide reports to us on a quarterly basis instead of just annually. Red flags.
6: Metro News statewide correspondent Brad McElhinney joining us. Do we call it Independence Day Eve? We just go with Independence Day since we're observing all the way through the weekend. I'm not sure yet, but hey. It's Independence
5: Day. The penultimate day of our freedoms.
6: Hey, speaking of the Greenbrier, Brad, also new liens from the IRS, question mark?
5: Yeah, it's always something, right? So this was a set of liens filed yesterday with the Greenbrier Circuit Clerk, and they are for taxes that have been unpaid for months dating back to last July. Taxes at the federal level, which is why it involves the IRS. It's about $3.2 million in unpaid taxes, therefore liens for Greenbrier Hotel obligations, and then less, $289,000 for the Greenbrier Clinic. That's still more than I'd want to owe. So, you know, the IRS has now gone through this official channel to file the liens, to make a claim officially on the unpaid taxes, reached out to the Greenbrier and through their attorney, Charleston attorney Steve Ruby, who regularly does work for the justices. They said the matter is being worked out, that they've had conversations, the justices, with the IRS. And as with several things, They are banking on this financing arrangement with the New York distressed assets firm Kennedy Lewis. That's about $500 million in new financing that the justices are looking forward to, that they say can work out this tax obligation also. Really a lot riding on those negotiations for the new financing arrangement. And again, that is a debt deal that would make me lose sleep, but $500 million that could work out some other problems, including this one, fresh problem with the IRS.
6: Catching up on news notes with Metro News statewide correspondent Brad McElhinney. He also had a story this week out of Tucker County where there has been a lot of public opposition to what is presumed to be the development of a data center there near Thomas and Davis. However, Brad, we don't really know that. We think, maybe, at this point.
5: What even is it? So
6: that's the question.
5: Yeah, the state has definitions in terms of the amount of property you have, the amount of power you intend to produce, specifics that wind up defining a high impact data center. And it's also got deadlines to certify as such. Well, Fundamental Data appeared at a town hall maybe a month ago and ticked off some description that met that definition. And the state said, look, you're on the clock. And if you don't register as moving forward with certification for a high impact data center, then you're in super deep, super double probation. Fundamental Data disputed that and said, well, you know, actually, we think we may be producing power that would be used by a data center, but it may not be our data center. Kind of hard to define. And then that wound up being a flurry of back and forth. By phone call, by memo, and the state wound up agreeing that it is unclear what Fundamental Data intends to do at this point, can't be defined, and the state wound up calling it conceptual. And in fact, Nick Preservati, the director of the Office of Energy for the state, was part of a title search for the property supposedly under control by Fundamental Data in Tucker County, and determined that Fundamental Data and its associated entities don't even seem to have control of the property that they're citing. So all of this very unclear, hard to get a grip on it. It's sort of like the three blind men and the elephant. The state rescinded its notification that Fundamental Data was technically in trouble because now it can't be apparently defined. So yesterday reached out to this grassroots organization in Tucker County, Tucker United, to say, what's your response to this? And the response generally was, you know, it's hard to hold an entity to account in your community that you value, that has other beautiful assets. You know, Tucker County in the Canaan Valley area, just very beautiful, but hard to hold something to account when you can't get a grip on what it is, when you can't even define it. And it's just, I think, very a frustrating moment for everyone.
6: Well, I was thinking about this, Brad, with relation to this story, talking to the Wheeling mayor yesterday about the Center Foundry site up there in Warwood. There's this weird fine line where it seems like these developers are in a catch-22 of being very open and honest and transparent and saying, hey, here's what we might do. And then that sparks the public backlash because you use those two, you know, we might develop this into this and there could be data centers. Nat's flying around the studio, by the way. I'm swatting at things, not you, Brad. Up in Wheeling, we might eventually develop into this. But if you're still in the trying to figure out what we are going to do phase, you create a

0: the investor, boy, you're caught in a really tight space of trying to be transparent, but not trying to overpromise, if you will. Seems like a tight space to be in if you're the one trying to make that investment and make that development either happen or try to figure out what to do with that development.
1: It does, although, you know, people in the community rightfully wonder, well, what is it we're getting and what will it be like? Sure. And is it going to be loud? Is it going to be noisy? Is it going to cause traffic? What is coming here? Fundamental Data, in its most recent correspondence with the state, wrote that the plan is not yet definite enough to reach the parameters of a high-impact data center. And Fundamental Data said it will notify the state, here's some wordsmithing, when awareness is reached about what the project actually is. So when that awareness is reached is passive awareness, and that's all their phrasing. So, you know, even they don't know. They may be producing power for something. The something could be data centers. The something could also be maybe producing power for the grid. So many things are really unclear here. And in the end, both the state and Fundamental Data branded it conceptual.
0: Metro News statewide correspondent Brad McElhenney, any big plans for the weekend?
1: I got drugs for my dog. He gets nervous about the fireworks and lightning, any loud noise like recreational shooting down over the hillside. He will go under the couch or into a closet. So that fella has got some drugs.
0: Well, good for him. We'll be hiding out in the Marshall Man Cave, me and the dog, later tonight and tomorrow night, I anticipate.
1: No drugs for anyone, though.
0: No, just got to find her spot. Once she finds her spot, she's okay.
1: All right, well, that's good. All right. Hide out down there, and hot dogs for everyone.
0: Happy Independence Day, Brad. Appreciate it.
1: Thanks.
0: 304-TALK, 304, that's the text line. Amelia Nicely, West Virginia Watch, going to join us, bottom of the hour.
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2: House of Delegates Democrats held a news conference yesterday calling on the governor to hold a special legislative session to address the stresses on public school funding. We've been talking a lot about that recently. House Minority Leader Sean Hornbuckle, speaking during yesterday's news conference, says this is all about priorities.
4: The proof is in the pudding. When we invest in our schools, we win. And right now, we're losing the game.
2: He says this can't wait till January.
4: It's still going to be too late. When we get back to our regular legislative session, all right, there are going to be some schools that have already had to shutter. Make no bones about it. We have the resources now. This needs to be a priority.
2: And Hornbuckle echoed the comments several others have made that the funding formula is obsolete and needs to be overhauled.
4: Focus needs to be on how we're going to first fix this funding formula to make sure that we are keeping our doors open again for our students.
2: That's House Minority Leader Sean Hornbuckle during yesterday's news conference. House Democrats holding at that news conference talking about education funding. You can read more over at the website this morning, WVMetroNews.com. And believe it or not, generally speaking, I agree with the comments of Sean Hornbuckle there. Yes, as I have stated several times, we have talked about at length on this program, the state aid formula, the school aid formula, is obsolete. It is archaic. It was not designed to take into account the variables that exist today. It was not designed to handle the declining population, the declining student population, the increase in special needs students. Go back to when this formula was last even tweaked. If I said, how many students have an IEP, you wouldn't have a clue what I was talking about, let alone the school choice options that are now available and the funding that is available for that. None of that was even a conception, wasn't even the conceptual phase. The last time the school aid formula was tweaked, it doesn't need a tweak. It needs an overhaul. And the fact of the matter is, we have said this time and time again, this isn't a school choice versus public schools or Hope Scholarship versus public schools conversation. Because if the Hope Scholarship did not exist today, we would still be having the same conversations. Public schools are fully funded, and that's the problem. According to the state aid formula, they are fully funded. That's where the biggest issue lies at the moment, is the formula is archaic, it is obsolete, and it is not getting the job done. And it is about priorities. If the legislature wants to get this done, it'll get it done. If the legislature wants to ignore this and is fine with the status quo, well, the status quo is going to be more school closures, more consolidations. Amelia Nicely is going to join us on loan from West Virginia Watch. We'll talk to her about fireworks and veterans. We'll talk about public schools as well. A little bit later on, Steyerwalt at the top of the hour. This is Talkline on Metro News. Happy Independence Day, Metro News, for 40 years, the voice of West Virginia. It's 10:30. Let's get a news update from the Metro News Radio Network.
5: West Virginia Metro News, I'm Jeff Jenkins. Democrats in the House of Delegates are urging Governor Patrick Morsi to call a special legislative session for lawmakers to address changes needed to the school aid funding formula. House Minority Leader Sean Hornbuckle and other Democrats held a news conference in Charleston Thursday. Hornbuckle joins with State School Board President Paul Hardesty, who said last week if there aren't changes, schools would continue to close. Hornbuckle says there's an urgency with the issue. It can't wait until the next regular session.
4: It's still going to be too late. When we get back to our regular legislative session, all right, there are going to be some schools that have already had to shutter. Make no bones about it. We have the resources now. This needs to be a priority.
5: Governor Morrissey said earlier.

0: Earlier this week, he's willing to talk with the state school board. Now, Morrissey has a busy schedule today and tomorrow, crisscrossing the state for July 4th America 250 celebrations, set to be in Parkersburg and Wheeling later today, then tomorrow at Harper's Ferry, Berkeley Springs, Ripley Hurricane, and then finish the 4th at state capitol with music and fireworks.
1: It is a wonderful time to be here in West Virginia and to be an American, and I think that we should take pride in our country and show this patriotism really does matter, and I'm just hopeful that people can put aside.
0: Morrissey making those comments earlier this week on Metro News Midday. Tonight at the state capitol, Alabama will be in concert.
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0: A tragic reminder in Barber County how important it is to properly dispose of fireworks. 4 people are dead after some used fireworks placed in a bag of garbage Wednesday night caught the porch of a mobile home on fire in Junior, trapping the adults in the mobile home. Deputy State Fire Marshal Jason Baltic says there's a right way to handle fireworks.
5: When you're done with them, put these in the water, soak them down. You know, definitely don't instantly put them in any trash or cardboard boxes or anything like that.
0: From the Metro News Anchor Desk, I'm Jeff Jenkins.

0: Starwalt joins us top of the hour. Steam release 1 hour from now. Yes, maybe it'll be a positive Steam release today. I'm in a good mood. You all should be in a good mood. Apple pie, Chevrolet, baseball, Independence Day. What else do you need? 800-765-TALK is the phone number, 800-765-8255. You can text the show, 304-TALK, 304. Governor Morrissey going to join us a couple of minutes from now. We'll see how the America 250 celebration is going at the state capitol. He rode the Ferris wheel. Saw some pictures from up on the top of the Ferris wheel. I've heard there are lines for the Alabama concert already there tonight. So lots going on in the capital city with the America 250 celebration, the regatta going on, all that happening right in the same area of the capital city this weekend. Fireworks and veterans. You have my attention. Amelia Nicely writes about it over at WestVirginiaWatch.com. Amelia joins us this morning. Amelia, good morning. Happy Independence Day.
1: Good morning. How are you doing?
0: I'm doing well. You got big plans for this weekend?
1: Oh, yes. A lot of pool. I'm going straight from here to the pool and going to the Capitol, going to Regatta. I'll be at Bow Wow tonight at the Regatta. You name it, I'm doing it if I can survive the heat.
0: Your kids like fireworks? Are they fireworks kind of kids?
1: No, they are not fireworks people, which I will say they're very excited about the light show at the Capitol because it's not fireworks, but, you know, kind of a visual thing in the sky. So, yeah, they do not like fireworks. So I do get to go to bed early after being in the heat all day.
0: Do you go traditional water or will you go like Gatorade sports drink through the day?
1: Ooh, water.
0: All right.
1: And beer. I got to be honest, but mostly water. That's for the regatta, not supervising my children swimming, of course. Let me say that, yeah, yes, later.
0: Amelia Nicely joining us on loan from West Virginia Watch today. Okay, you got a story up at the website. West Virginia fireworks tax brings in millions, but dot, dot, dot. Fill in the dot, dot, dot.
1: Yes. So, you know, from knowing me several years, one of my nerdy hobbies is tracking government money. And a couple of years ago, I found out about the state's fireworks tax. We passed it in 2016. I didn't cover the session that year. And so it has brought in around $7.8 million from 2021 to 2025. And this is a 12% safety tax that lawmakers put on the sale of high-powered fireworks in 2016. Prior to that, you could not buy these high-flying, high-powered fireworks in West Virginia. So part of that money funds volunteer fire departments, and part of that money goes to our VA hospitals and was specifically supposed to help us build a VA hospital in Beckley. And it has not happened because we still have not received our federal match to buy that. So my story looked at how much money the tax has brought in, but also the fact that it specifically was supposed to help us build this second VA hospital in West Virginia. And here we are. It was supposed to be completed last year and construction has not started on the project due to those missing federal funds.
0: So is the hang up something on the federal end that's not getting through, or is there something we're missing on our end?
1: No, it's the federal end. So we have about $23.5 million in the Beckley Fund. That is the state match that has been put in there. That's not even from this fireworks fund. And we are waiting for federal VA funding. This has been marked a priority tier one project through the VA's state home construction grant program. But under the Trump administration, that federal money has still not been released to West Virginia despite years of waiting. And I actually did a story on this hospital not being built last year and talked to Senator Jim Justice's office. Obviously, he is a close ally of Trump. He was frustrated that the money hadn't been released, but here we are 6 months later and still no movement on that.
0: So how much money has that tax raked in since its establishment back in 2016?
1: I didn't have the numbers all the way back to 2016, but $7.8 million from 2021 to 2025. State tax officials had estimated in 2016 that it would bring in about 2.8. It's pretty much brought in half that amount of the 2.8 million since we passed it that year. So it really hasn't matched what we expected it to, but still has generated millions of dollars specifically for veterans. And I talked to VA Secretary Ryan Kennedy, who said this money has been a godsend for them because they've used it to make upgrades at the Clarksburg VA. And then there's a veterans like long-term care home or a facility in Barbersville, I should say. So they've used it at both of those facilities. And he noted for me the projected cost of that Beckley VA was $44 million several years ago. This project has been in the works for more than a decade, I should say. But because of inflation, they are going to have to use the fireworks tax money to build the hospital once the federal, if and when the federal money comes through.
0: Amelia Nicely on loan from West Virginia Watch. By the way, after reading your article this morning, I went back into my archives. I was doing the local show in 2016. And we did several segments on the big fireworks debate that year at the state capitol. And I went, oh, what I wouldn't give for a nice debate on fireworks at the state capitol.
1: That is so funny you say that, because I was also going back and reading articles from that time. And I was like, these quotes are so pure and fun. And just, you know, I don't feel scared quite like I do now sometimes, you know, on the floor debates.
0: There were arguments. Well, people are just going to Kentucky or Ohio to buy these fireworks anyway.
1: Yes.
0: And at the time, I was like, I can remember making the drive to Marietta to get some fireworks. But we won't tell that story right now. Amelia Nicely joining us on loan from West Virginia Watch. Yesterday, I mentioned this briefly, state Democrats from the House of Delegates held a news conference talking about public education, called for the governor to have a special session. I understand the call. It's not going to happen. We all know that. But this continues to raise awareness. And Amelia, push this conversation that something needs to be done. I don't know what that something is necessarily. But we know the school aid formula is out of whack. It's not working. Mm-hmm. More schools are closing, and the legislature has to address this at some point.
1: It's interesting that you say that it won't happen. I'm sure you're right. You know, I don't like to tell men they're right, but I think you are right. But there is a small part of me, maybe it's just the optimist in me, that does think we could see a special session on this. Only because it is such a complex 7-step funding formula, trying to address that in 60 days with other bills is really difficult. And could this be an issue, maybe, that our governor says, I'm going to make this my issue? It is an election year for Republicans. It could maybe help pull some Republicans across the finish line who Morrissey would want. So I don't know. I'm sure you're right, but there is that small part of me that wonders.
0: Let me rephrase, Your Honor. There's not going to be a special session and someone say, you know, the Democrats were right and we held it. Okay.
1: Yes. You're absolutely
0: somebody else
1: right.
0: will take credit for it if it happens. Let's go that route.
1: Yeah. Then. Yeah, absolutely. And the governor has already said that with recent revenue surpluses that he plans to aggressively work on public funding next year. So yeah, the odds of him doing something this year, probably slim. But yeah, Democrats, I think, are smart to say, this is an urgent problem. And their argument is it can't wait until the 2027 session because more schools are projected to close or start the closure process between now and January.
0: And there's some validity to that, obviously, because the student enrollment numbers that will be used for the basis of the next budget for the next school year, those are going to come in October. Superintendents and school boards are going to be looking at budget numbers while the legislature is in session in January. Yeah. So we wouldn't even see... Let's say the legislature does do something. What's the earliest we could see it for the 27-28 school year at the earliest?
1: Yeah, that's the earliest. And we learned last week from school board president Paul Hardesty that West Virginia schools have already lost an additional 5,000 students since the October headcount was done. So they're headed into this school year already operating off a false funding formula that is only going to get worse. So I think it is something that requires an urgent look at, but I don't know what that will look like and how quickly the funding, even if they did have a special session, say in October, how quickly does that funding get dispersed to schools? I'm not sure.
0: Amelia Nicely, you can always read her work over at the website westvirginiawatch.com. You gonna have a funnel cake at any point today?
1: Definitely. And several hot dogs. I'm a West Virginia girl. I'm gonna do
0: what do you put on your dog?
1: I am usually a mustard only. Oh my gosh, everyone's going to get mad at me. Uh-oh. A mustard only or a slaw only. I don't like the sopping wet West Virginia dog. As you know, I am a Marshall fan. Those Stewart's hot dogs are delicious, but I don't like the sopping wet bun.
0: I understand.
1: With the chili already on there. Is that bad to say?
0: No.
1: It's so good, but it's just a texture thing. They're delicious. Don't get me wrong. But
0: some chili. I like a thicker chili myself. A little bit thicker, so you don't get the soggy bun. You top that with some slaw, you're good to go.
1: Yeah, Yeah, but it has to be like the right kind of coleslaw, like that mama coleslaw that's a little watery. I don't want a chunky, crispy coleslaw. I want a watery mama coleslaw.
0: A million nicely from West Virginia Watts. Hey, happy Independence Day. Have a great weekend. Thank we appreciate you taking some time.
1: Yes. See you later.
0: You as well. Governor Morrissey scheduled to join us coming up here a couple of minutes from now. We'll talk about the America 250 celebration down at the Capitol. We'll do that coming up. This is Talkline, live on the day before Independence Day from the Encove Insurance Studios.
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0: Lots to do this weekend. America 250 celebrations being held all over the state. There's a parade in Morgantown. That's not a shocker. This used to be one of the most paradingest towns in the state. They got the 4th of July parade. Ripley's 4th of July celebration. Of course, the America 250 celebration at the state capitol going on. Alabama will be performing on the capitol steps later this evening. The Liberty and Light Show also on the docket for tonight. Joining us is the governor of the great state of West Virginia, Governor Morrissey. Governor, good morning.
10: Good morning, gentlemen. It's good to be with you and to celebrate America's 250. Such a special time, and I'm hearing a lot of good things about what's going on around the state, and happy to be on with you today.
0: Appreciate you coming on. First of all, how was the Ferris wheel ride? Everything check out all right?
10: I think the Ferris wheel ride was wonderful. It provides for stupendous views, and I'm not sure if people saw some of the pictures from around yesterday, but the vistas up on the wheel looking at the Capitol and looking out over the valley are really amazing, and I urge people to come and avail themselves of this incredible opportunity. This is a wonderful memory for families. I kind of equate it to when I was, not to date myself, but back in the bicentennial, I remember watching all the big ships in the harbor, and that was a really big memory that stuck with a lot of people in that generation. And we want to have our own collection of memories that people in West Virginia remember, all these amazing things and the ideals that are behind them.
0: Now, did you get to pick which presidential gondola you wanted to ride in?
10: I did, and so, you know, I am a fan of many presidents, including our current president, Donald Trump, and, you know, I opted to pick George Washington. He's always been my favorite president because I really have deep reverence for the fact that after he served his terms, that he went back home, and I look at him as the 1780s, 90s version of Cincinnatus, the citizen soldier farmer, that when his work was done, he went home. And I always thought that was so compelling, and it set the tone for presidents for the rest of time. And so that's why I picked him.
0: Governor Morrissey joining us here on Metro News Talk Line. Day before Independence Day, but we're celebrating all weekend long. You got a busy travel schedule. You're going to be at Blennerhassett Island later?
10: I am. We're going to be over there for flag raising, and we're going to be ringing the bell. And obviously, this is also a tradition that has been going on a while. We have bell rings today. We have a bell ring tomorrow right before the Ripley Parade. So, guys, my goal was to get to all parts of the state, not all 55 counties on this trip, but beginning last Saturday when I was up in Clendenin and then went down to Freedom Fest in Logan, I've been trying to get to different parts of West Virginia to let people know that this is a celebration for all 55 counties and all parts of the state, because obviously the Capitol complex gets the most attention, but every part of West Virginia should participate in this amazing celebration and give some thought to what the founders' ideals were, protecting life, liberty, and the pursuit of happiness.
0: You know, Governor Morrissey joining us here on Metro News Talk Line. Governor, I don't know if you're a pretty busy guy, so I don't know if you've seen much of the European soccer fans, the international soccer fans who have been here over the last few weeks and have been amazed at getting to experience the real America. And I wrote about it a little bit at the website, and I said, you know what, that's a great reminder for a lot of these things we take for granted. They have reminded us it's a pretty awesome place when you stop and think about it.
10: You know, you're right. It's an awesome place. Our country is incredible. If you look back in world history, you know, I was in high school, I was the guy that used to read, try to devour as many history books as possible, and history, a major in college. And if you go back through civilization, this is an experiment that had really never successfully existed before. And a lot of it starts right with those founding documents, including the Declaration of Independence. And whatever the challenges we have, and we all always have challenges that we have to deal with and overcome, we also have something really special. We have a constitutional republic, and we have freedoms that have never really truly existed before the U.S. really embedded them, especially after the Declaration of Independence, and we went through and got to the Constitution, our Bill of Rights. These are things that people sometimes take for granted, but they matter. It's the freedom of speech. It's religious liberty. It's the right to assemble, the right to petition, to redress your grievances. This is unique, and I think it's important that we celebrate it. And, of course, we have the most beautiful country on the face of the earth, and I would argue, as someone who's traveled to virtually all of the United States, West Virginia is just a gem that's unmatched. Such a beautiful place, and we're having a moment, not only through this work that we're all doing to celebrate America's 250, but what we're seeing with the national soccer team and the foreign team celebrating country roads. Mm-hmm. This is advertising, and this is earned media, that you can't match. And when you combine that with what you saw with the WVU baseball team going to the College World Series and ESPN, that clip that I was told was seen by 159 million people. I mean, this is a chance for people to say, wow, that's something special that's going on in West Virginia, and we want to take part of it. So that's part of what we're trying to do here, to message the amazing people of our state and, of course, the scenery, the vistas, and also our form of government.
0: Governor Patrick Morrissey, governor, of course, of the great state of West Virginia. Happy Independence Day, Governor. Safe travels, and appreciate you taking a few minutes with us today.
10: Yeah, happy Independence. Last question for you guys. Anyone going to get on the ride? Anyone going to come down and listen to the concert? Alabama's tonight. That's pretty exciting. And then, of course, Marshall Tucker on Sunday and the Symphony Orchestra Saturday. You guys coming?
0: I have to check with the wife. She makes the plans for the weekend. You know how that goes. She makes the plans. So I'll check with her. I saw Alabama in concert in Charleston, I think, almost 25 years ago. They still put on a great show. They put on a great show still. So looking forward to it. Governor, hey, safe travels again. Happy Independence Day. Appreciate the time today.
10: Sounds good. Take care, guys.
0: All right, take care. Governor Morrissey of the great state of West Virginia. Back in a moment to wrap up hour number one.

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0: Jackpots are growing in West Virginia. 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The Powerball jackpot is $396 million. Mega Millions jackpot is $542 million. So go ahead, play today. Texter says, would you please ask the governor why he will not call a special session ASAP to solve the school funding crisis? Thanks. Well, here's your answer to that. And it doesn't have to anything to do with because Democrats brought up the idea. Look, a special session is not where, is not the setting to have debate and develop and create a bill. If you're going to have a special session, you need to have the bill. You need to have the reason to call a special session, and you need to have a pretty good idea that when you get there, you're going to pass the thing. And none of that is possible right at this moment. There is no legislation to fix the funding formula that is ready to go. There is certainly not a consensus on what that legislation should be, so there's nothing to call a special session about. That's it. That's the reason. If there were, well, that would be a different story. Chris Tirewalt going to join us 6 minutes from now on an Independence Day edition of Steam Release at 11:33. 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
3: West Virginia Metro News. I'm Chris Lawrence. The federal IRS has now leveled a pair of liens on the Greenbrier properties of U.S. Senator Jim Justice and his family. Those liens totaling $3.5 million, $3.3 million of which are on the Greenbrier Hotel, with a second lien of just $289,000 on the Greenbrier Clinic. Brad McElhaney on what the IRS is after here.
4: The IRS wrote in the publicly available filings, quote, we have made a demand for payment of this liability, but it remains unpaid.
3: Greenbrier attorney Steve Ruby says, however, the liens are precautionary and that a payment

0: plan on that debt is being worked out. Flood recovery ongoing in Boone County along James Branch. The DOH has been working all week to shore up the road that was wiped out by last week's high water event. It came so fast and so forceful that it left resident Joseph Cook's family trapped in their home.
1: Yeah, we rode it out in the house. We got a state bank behind the house. We had a game plan of getting to higher ground if it got into the house.
2: Fortunately, I don't think it did it?
1: No, sir. It got underneath it and got my heat pump, and unfortunately, about 16 chickens, but we got all the other animals loose. And
0: crews have been able to make a lot of repairs on the road in that area this week. A Charleston man will go on trial later this month for firing shots near Laidley Field. 20-year-old Ja'Kai Harrison arraigned this week in Kanawha County Circuit Court. He was recently indicted on 4 counts of wanton endangerment with a firearm. 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
3: Come on, Liam, let's go. Get open. Come on, go for it. Wake up. Wake up, Liam. Oh, come on, use your head. Gotta want it. Dominate.
4: There he goes again. Liam's dad yelling from the stands, trying to relive his glory days.
5: I know. 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
4: He seriously needs to get a grip.
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5: Someone needs to tell him this isn't about him.
4: Yeah, stop trying to coach from the stands and just cheer.
5: That's what Liam wants.
4: That's what we all want.
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0: Fans of Winona Judge singing along last night on the opening night of the Charleston Sternwheel Regatta. She and Melissa Etheridge with the first night's entertainment of the four-night festival. Tonight features Montel Jordan, Bow Wow, and Bobby Brown. 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From the Metro News Anchor Desk, I'm Chris Lawrence.
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3: 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Technically the day before Independence Day, but hey, why not celebrate a day early? 800-765-TALK, the phone number, 304-TALK, 304 is the text line. Say good morning to all of our great radio affiliates across the state of West Virginia, or if you're watching in on the Metro News TV app, Facebook Live, and YouTube. We appreciate you being part of this program, Independence Day weekend. We will commence with steam release bottom of the hour. You certainly don't want to take any steam. It's steamy enough outside into the Independence Day weekend, so you can steam about whatever coming up less than 30 minutes from now. Jake Link and intern Mila handling the video side of things. Sophia Wasik takes care of the audio side this morning. I was all set to talk, foreign policy, politics, all the above with Chris Steirwalt. But you know what? It's Independence Day weekend. There's a lot. We got time. We got all kinds of time to talk about those sorts of things. Chris Steirwalt joins us this morning. Hey, Chris.
4: Man, how you doing? I'm glad it's you. When TJ was doing it when you were gone, this place was a disaster. I hope you reprimanded him when you returned. He was doing it only by phone. We were talking about water rates and utility boards. He was out of control. He was a man out of control.
3: Spreadsheets and data sets, yeah. I'm sure, were involved.
4: I felt like I was at a McKinsey and Company lecture. It was very disconcerting. I'm glad you're back.
3: You were probably kind of in the same maybe frame of mind I was in. I wrote over at WVMetroNews.com this morning. Chris, I was inspired by soccer fans, which I never thought those words would come out of my mouth. But the international soccer fans who have come to this country and are amazed by Buc-ee's and Bass Pro Shops and free refills and air conditioning, it just kind of reminded me, this is a pretty awesome place to live.
4: Well, it is a pretty awesome place to live. And Americans are down on America right now. And we are divided, very divided. And we are very resentful of one another. And we feel afflicted and victimized. And it is helpful to see other people come and say, like, oh, this is cool. But we have a cart and the horse problem, which is, why is America great? Why do we have ICE? Why are we responding to 104 degree temperatures by enjoying air conditioning while our European cousins are closing schools and operating hospitals without air conditioning? And it's because we're rich, right? We're super duper rich. And there are reasons why we are rich. We have plentiful natural resources in these United States. We are blessed by God with an abundance of things. And we are also blessed with an ingenious people capable of great invention and amazing commercial achievements. But we should also remember why we have those people and why things are that way. And it is that we are great because we are good, not good because we are great. The founders of this country 250 years ago, and John Adams would want you to know, it was really on July 2nd,
3: right? Because
4: he was a real pain. That they did not have to declare independence on the grounds on which they did declare, right? You could see, and I think many people at the time did see, the American Revolution as a civil war between essentially English people, right? And the English had had civil war before.

0: for not that long ago, not in living memory, but in pretty recent memory. They had had a civil war. They had killed a king. The 1660s were not that far removed from the thinking of the day. So this could have been thought of as just another civil war, right? We want this, you want that, and we're going to go our own way. The true revolution of 1776 was that the American founders said, not just this is our stuff and we can do what we want. They said, this is our stuff, and what we want to do is establish a government dedicated to preserving the God-given rights that every human being has. They didn't have to do that, right? They didn't have to make it about that. They could have made it about taxes. They could have made it about stuff. They could have made it about money. They could have made it about whatever, but they chose to make it about those certain inalienable rights, among which are life, liberty, and the pursuit of happiness, about the individual rights, the dignity of every human being, the createdness of every human being. That had not happened before, and it wouldn't have happened again were it not for the United States. And we should remember that when we like Buc-ee's and we like ice and we like to laugh at Europeans sweltering in the heat and all of that stuff, that those are gifts of liberty too. Those are also gifts of liberty. It's not just independence, it's liberty. And marrying those two things together is why, and anybody can say anything they want about Ken Burns, but one thing he said that I 100% endorse was that since the birth of Christ, the founding of the United States was the most important event in human history. And amen to that. And please enjoy ice, and please enjoy air conditioning, and please enjoy spacious homes with bonus rooms. But that is a gift of liberty too. Harumph.
1: Chris Dierwalt joining us, Metro News Talk Line. I will admit, Chris, it's hard to wrap your brain around this idea, because this is all we've ever known, right?
0: Right.
1: How radical this concept was for the founders at the time. Every civilization that had come along to that point, there was a king, there was a command, someone, a central person was in charge. And this type of self-governance, there's probably a reason it had never worked up until this point.
0: They had studied, the founders had studied, all studied closely as learned men. They had all studied closely, not only the Republic of Athens and of Rome, but also of the closest, the in Florence, Italy, they had, that's where we got Niccolo Machiavelli. There had been these experiments in the past, and they had failed. And they said, how do we, and this was the work from 1776 to the ratification of the Constitution, this was the work of people have tried self-government before, and they have failed. And why? What caused them to fail? And what's the number one thing that we are our great, the architect of our great system, James Madison? What is the number one thing that causes these things to fail? It's faction. It's faction. It's self-defeating, self-destructive faction. Abraham Lincoln, 20 years before the Civil War, said that an army led by Napoleon could not lay a track in the Blue Ridge or take a drink from the Ohio. He said, this nation will endure for all time as a nation of free men or die by suicide. And the message, the Ben Franklin's joke at the time of the founding was, gentlemen, we will surely all hang together, or we will all hang separately. The need to unite with the fellow lovers of liberty and say, this is precious, self-government is precious, freedom is precious, my rights are precious. In order to preserve these rights, I have to unite with people who I may disagree with about fundamental things. The disagreements between the Puritan New Englanders and the Southerners over slavery was real and profound and deep, but they decided that they could overlook that and still found this country that would eventually abolish slavery and eventually bring the light to the world. And it is faction and disunity and hatred among the people with whom we are supposed to be engaged in self-government that prevents us from it. That is what puts our liberty at peril today, 250 years later.
1: And Chris, read again, a lot of it's on social media, so take it for what it's worth, but the founders were fallible men, obviously. They had their fallacies, certainly. But this idea, this having a country that is wrapped around an idea, not necessarily a specific group of people or an ethnicity or tribe or clan, but this idea, it was a crazy idea 250 years ago.
0: A creed.
1: Yeah.
0: The idea. So America is both a nation in the traditional historical sense of the term. America is a nation in the same way that England is a nation and France is a nation. We are a place and there are people who live here and we are Americans. We are more diverse than most of the world. But we are a place. We have borders and that's all real. But we are a creedal nation, in which we say there is a creed, right? What is the American creed? That same line, we hold these truths to be self-evident. What Thomas Jefferson wrote down, what was inspired by John Locke, that Thomas Jefferson wrote down and was ratified 250 years ago this week, what that wrote down, that is the American creed, that belief. And being a nation with a creed, when we think about what makes you American is understanding and believing in that creed, that all men are created equal and that our rights come from God, not the government, and that they are attached to us, that you can be a slave, you can be abused, you can be downtrodden, you can be oppressed, but those rights are still naturally yours. And that is what makes America different than everything else in the world. You can, as Ronald Reagan once said, there is no way for you to really become a Frenchman. There is no way for you to really become a Spaniard or a German or Italian. You can move there. You could even be granted citizenship, but you really won't be. But you can come to America, and if you embrace this mission that we have of preserving liberty and self-government, you can become an American and truly American.
1: Talking to Chris Steyerwalt this morning. By the way, one other observation from your Whole Hog Politics this morning. You can read over at thehill.com. It was Jefferson's reply to being invited to the 15th anniversary of the founding of the country. Man, they had a way with words 235 years ago. Here I am replying to you with emojis and thumbs ups and words that aren't even words. And Jefferson writes this very eloquent reply to being invited to the celebration in D.C. And I'm like, man, they had a way that we do not have anymore. And I miss that.
0: Well, but you're writing and you're reading and you're sharing. If you want to be a good citizen, if you want to be the right kind of citizen, you got to read, man. You got to read. You got to listen. You have to hear the speeches. You have to read the stuff. You have to engage with the ideas. You can't just scroll through YouTube and let brain rot take your brain away. You have to read. You have to, and we owe it. If we care about keeping this, if this matters to us, then we are obliged to, with our children, to make them, to impress upon them these ideas. And I would just say, and I'm not here to hype my own game, I would tell any parent or grandparent or aunt or uncle or teacher within the sound of my voice, get today's Whole Hog Politics and annoyingly forward it to young people in your life and say, this is a big idea. America is a big idea. Liberty is a big idea. And 250 years of keeping it alive is amazing.
1: Are you going to, what do you do Independence Day weekend? Of course. You got a show Sunday morning.
0: Well, I have a show Sunday morning. By the way, on the show, we're going to have a great debate between West Virginia's own, the great Robert P. George, and Cornel West, a man of the right, a man of the left, and they're going to debate the question on Sunday of whether the American Revolution was worth it and was it necessary. And I'm very much looking forward to that. And I'm very much looking forward to all the stuff we're going to do. But Saturday night, I will be in a studio while hundreds of thousands of explosives are detonated across the mall in Washington in the most astonishing heat that I can recently recall. So I'm going to be very happy to be on the air at News Nation and not outside sweltering.
1: 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I've been in Georgia.

0: 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Back in a moment, we'll do some text while we can have a dialogue. Steam release coming up at 1133. 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

304 Talk 304 is the text line. Texter says, oh, I know that number. Friend of the show, William Cornwell, says, don't forget the Dog Dazzle 26 starring Kathy Mattea is tonight in Huntington's Harris Riverfront Park. Shout out to our great Huntington affiliate, WRVC, this morning. 800-765-TALKS, the phone number 304-TALK-304 is the text line.

0: Where did that? I hate when that happens. There was a text, and I don't know where it went. Oh, here it is. Thank you. Found it. Dave, the first two reasons you gave for not calling a special session about school funding are the fault of this legislature. A special session calls this problem to light and begins to solve the problem. We can't is not the answer. It's an excuse. I agree with you. I agree with you. And we're trying to be upbeat today. We can't is not an excuse. A special session is not the setting for robust debate and the development and markup of a bill. That is not the intent of the special session. If you're going to have a special session, you need to have legislation ready and consensus on that legislation. Or at least know when you call a special session, at the end of it, you are going to pass said legislation. You don't want to go in there and spend, 30-something thousand dollars it costs to hold a special session and come out of there with nothing. There are ways to develop a bill. Does the legislature need to address this? Absolutely. And I know, because we've had these conversations, I know there is work being done behind the scenes when it comes to the school aid formula, special needs funding, addressing public schools. I know those things are going on. Will there be a special session? I really doubt it. I really doubt it. But the legislature can't keep kicking this can down the road. And I think voters are going to start to demand it, I think. But a special session, no, that's not the time and place for it. We've seen this in the past. You want to call a special session for what? I mean, what's the legislation we're calling it for? We don't have any. Does it need to be addressed? Yes. Is it a matter of will and priorities? Sure. Sure it is. Are there regulations on public schools, the public school system, that are overburdensome, that takes away from the learning experience for students? Yes, there are. We got to start somewhere. I would start with the school aid formula because it is archaic, it's obsolete, it is out of date. It is not getting the job done. But a special session, just it's not the place to address it when there's not a majority and certainly not a consensus on what those changes, how that thing should be revamped. All right, coming up, steam release, your chance to vent before we head into the Independence Day weekend. You can vent about whatever you want. You can keep it positive. You can skew negative to get some steam off your chest before we go into the weekend. It is all about you. Rush Limbaugh used to call it the biggest risk in broadcasting. But we will take that risk on the other side of the news break. I'll turn the show over to you. 800-765-TALK. That's the phone number. 800-765-TALK. 800-765-TALK. You can also text us 304-TALK-304. Those are the two ways you can participate in steam release. That's coming up next. This is Talk Line on Metro News. Metro News for 40 years, the voice of West Virginia. It's 11:30. Let's get a news update from the Metro News Radio Network. Find out what's happening across the great state of West Virginia.
1: West Virginia Metro News. I'm Chris Lawrence. The federal IRS has now leveled a pair of liens on the Greenbrier properties of U.S. Senator Jim Justice and his family. Those liens totaling $3.5 million, $3.3 million of which are on the Greenbrier Hotel, with a second lien of just $289,000 on the Greenbrier Clinic. Brad McElhaney on what the IRS is after here.
2: The IRS wrote in the publicly available filings, quote, "We have made a demand for payment of this liability, but it remains unpaid."
1: Greenbrier attorney Steve Ruby says, however, the liens are precautionary and that a payment plan on that debt is being worked out. Flood recovery ongoing in Boone County along James Branch. The DOH has been working all week to shore up the road that was wiped out by last week's high water event. It came so fast and so forceful that it left resident Joseph Cook's family trapped in their home.
3: Yeah, we rode it out in the house. We got a state bank behind the house. We had a game plan of getting to higher ground if it got in the house.
4: Fortunately, I don't think it did it?
3: No, sir. It got underneath it and got my heat pump, and unfortunately, about 16 chickens, but we got all the other animals loose. And
1: crews have been able to make a lot of repairs on the road in that area this week. A Charleston man will go on trial later this month for firing shots near Laidley Field. 20-year-old Ja'Kai Harrison arraigned this week in Kanawha County Circuit Court. He was recently indicted on four counts of wanton endangerment with a firearm. 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
5: Come on, Liam, let's go. Get open. Come on, go for it. 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Oh, come on, use your head. 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
6: There he goes again. 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
7: That's what Liam wants.
6: That's what we all want.
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1: Fans of Winona Judge singing along last night on the opening night of the Charleston Sternwheel Regatta. 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Tonight features Montel Jordan, Bow Wow, and Bobby Brown. 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From the Metro News Anchor Desk, I'm Chris Lawrence.

0: It's Friday. It's 11:33. It's Independence Day weekend. Let's do it.
1: I want you to get up now. I want all of you to get up out of your chairs. I want you to get up right now and go to the window, open it, and stick your head out and yell, I'm as mad as hell, and I'm not going to take this anymore.
0: Even on America's 250th birthday, you might be a little irritated. There are things to be irritated about, no doubt. You might just be happy. You might have positive steams. We'll do it all. Over the next 30 minutes, the show belongs to you. You can steam about whatever it is that's got you ruffled under the feathers. You can skew positive. You can skew negative. I don't care. I cannot respond according to the talk line charter. You can steam about current host, past host, and even future host. The only things that we ask is please do not get us sued. Do not get us fired. The two things kind of go hand in hand. 800-765-TALK, that's the phone number if you would like to release your steam. 800-765-8255. Sophia is standing by on the phone. She'll get you connected, and you can release your steam. If you'd rather text your steam, you can do that as well. It's a very popular option. 800-304-TALK-304. That is the text line to release your steam. The rest of the hour belongs to you. 800-765-TALK-304. Talk 304. That's the phone number. That is the text line. Let's go to the phones. Bob, you are up first. What's your steam, Bob?
2: Looks like everybody in the country is looking forward to Travis Kelce, Taylor Swift wedding. Not me. I'm looking forward to the divorce because that'll be the Super Bowl of divorces. Thank you.
0: Bob, appreciate it. 800-765-TALK. 800-765-8255. The phone number. You can text your steam to 304-TALK-304. Hey, Dave. I'm wondering what kind of celebration in D.C. if Kamala became president for the 250th birthday. Probably a trans parade. 304-TALK-304, the steam from the Northern Outpost, a picture of a hat with the United States of America 250th anniversary. Text steam. Great words and summary by Steirwalt today. We hold these truths to be self-evident. Life, liberty, and the pursuit of happiness. The creed sets us apart from all others. Text steam, our governor and legislature are deliberately avoiding solving the school funding problem by doing nothing about it over and over again for many years now. Text steam, Dave, 28 socialists have been elected to offices in the past 2 months, so apparently some people do not care about keeping this great experiment. Text your steam to 304-TALK-304. You can call 800-765-TALK. Dave, the USA is compromised. The separation of powers used to be the American creed, and now it's just a show. The leaders of the CIA and the FBI are the ones truly in control. Money rules the world, and we, the people, don't have the money. Text your steam to 304-TALK-304. 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Back to the phones. Benny, you're on steam release. Go ahead, Benny.
3: Yes, the human spirit can soar to great heights, but not with the anvil of socialism around its neck. Happy 4th of July.
0: Happy 4th to you as well, Benny. 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What's your steam, Dale?
4: Hey, other guy, it's the real Dale Lee, and I'm here for the 250. 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
6: Hey, TJ, you know their guy. Your old pal, Dale A. In a little bit of a pickle today. 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But no need to worry. Got me a six-pack of Inoons, a tall boy Bush Light, and a battery-operated radio blasting Metro News. I'm good for another 250 years. Happy birthday, boys.
5: Happy Independence Day, Dale. 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Hey, Bill.
7: Well, I'm glad I'm not Dale or anybody else. TJ.
5: Come on,
7: I gave him his last. I gave him his steam update last weekend. I thought it was a pretty good one. Anyway, this weekend, a little history lesson, Dave. A little history lesson here. July 4th, 1965. I'm getting ready to enlist in the Army, and Martin Luther King gave his famous "I Have a Dream" speech in Ebenezer Baptist Church in Atlanta, Georgia. Now, I Googled a little bit here. The temperature was 92 degrees, and it was hot and dry. So there wasn't any air conditioning inside that church. Here we are, 51 years later, if you will, and we have to look out for all of us, less than, manly people or whatever, that we got to be in an air-conditioned something or other to have this big wedding in New York City. So, where the founders came of Martin Luther King and the Civil Rights Movement, which was, in my opinion, one of the most important years of our history after the Civil War, we have not been able to handle the temperature very well, either socially or politically. We need to kind of suck it up and go get something done for the next 4th of July.
5: Bill, good steam, buddy. Have a happy Independence Day weekend.
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5: I appreciate it. Let's go to Rick. Hey, Rick, you're on steam release.
8: Hey, buddy. How you doing?
5: Doing great.
8: These young kids today support all this communism and socialism and all that kind of stuff. Very ignorant. I want to give a shout out to my uncle. He served in the Marines 1945 on Okinawa. He was a very good athlete in high school. He was one son among six children. Bought in Okinawa, came home with a disabled leg. And his name was Harold Edward Legg from Garrison Avenue in Charleston. He was limping around. His buddy came by and gave him a ride on a motorcycle, and he was killed by a truck, 21 years old. Freedom is not free. Thank you, Harold.
5: And Rick, thank you. Appreciate the steam. 800-765-TALK. 800-765-8255. Text your steam to 304-TALK. 304. Texter says, Dave, I like a thicker chili, Wilson. I do. Text team, Dave, can we stop saying 250 years of freedom? Freedom for who? Slaves were not free until 1865. Women were not free to vote until 1920. And today, many personal health choices are still decided by the government, not the individual. Let's stick with America's 250th birthday, as it's hardly 250 years of freedom. Dave, studies show that beer is actually a more effective quencher and better for hydration than plain water or sports drinks, says the texter. Okay. Dave, the governor spent more time, effort, and money on the Ferris wheel than he has saving public schools. Get with it, governor. Text team, we spend more per student than 24 other states, yet we consistently rank 48th, 49th, or 50th in the nation for results. Dave, have you seen the Anthropic CEO and AI companies need hundreds of billions in revenue or they'll go bankrupt? I say let it happen because AI will be used against us and to the detriment of our society. 800-765-TALK, 800-765-8255. 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Happy birthday, America. 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You can text your steam to 304-TALK-304. 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Last call for text. Steam release. We'll wrap it up and head into the Independence Day weekend. 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

0: 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Last call for texts, 304-TALK-304, to release your steam heading into the Independence Day weekend. And a little Independence Day tradition at the end of the show as well. Been doing it, I think, every fourth since I was doing the local show. Well, you'll know it when you hear it. 304-TALK, 304-800-765-TALK. Let's go to, geez, I got a Rob and a Robert. Let's go to Rob. Hey, Rob, what's your steam?
1: Hey, happy birthday, America. I remember 1976, the 200th year, and I tell you, I think it was a great year. It was a great time. We had peace on Earth. We had great relations with China, thanks to Richard Nixon. We had detente with Russia. And we had great relations with Iran. The Shah was in Iran, and for the first time, there was peace in the Middle East. We didn't have inflation. Houses were normally priced. Cars were inexpensive. Gas was about 50, 60 cents a gallon. What happened to those great old days? Thank you, guys.
0: Thank you, Rob. We appreciate it. Let's go to Robert on Steam Release. Hey, Robert.
2: Yes, I'd like to know why no one brings up the fact that Senator Byrd raised so much money for the Martin Luther King Memorial. I just wonder how much he brought to the table. Thank you.
0: Robert, you are welcome. Have a great weekend. 800-765-TALK, 800-765-8255. You can text the show, 304-TALK, 304. Let's get through some of these text teams. Text team, I'm really proud of Chris Steuerwald. Not a single denigrating negative comment about President Trump in his 10 minutes. Dave, it's so hot, I saw a dog chasing a cat, and they were both walking. Text team, Ethan puts ketchup on his veggie wieners. Text team, any consideration of revamping the school funding formula without starting with addressing waste, fraud, and abuse, including reducing the 55 separate boards of education, should be a non-starter. Text team, all the Dale Lees be out today. Only 6 months until Buckwheat Day, Brother Dave. Buckwheat cakes. Northern Dave, you like a thicker chili. Does the same hold true for the ladies? Per the rules of Steam Release, I am not allowed to respond. Texter says, Dave, my grandfather from Huntington also served in World War II in Okinawa. He came home and worked into his 70s. Dave, when's the governor going to appoint a delegate for the 4th District? The 5-day statutory limit has passed. Text team, hey, Dave, thanks for saying Happy Independence Day instead of Happy 4th of July. Hear in Jerry's voice, says the texter. Congratulations to my wife, Twyla, for transforming our house into a carnival for America's 250th birthday. I hope all these World Cup visitors get their fill of ranch dressing and take it home in your checked bag. 304-TALK-304. Text team, our stable genius and great negotiator is failing at the job of ending the war in Iran, among many other unsolved problems, says the texter. Text team, Dave, these people complaining about all the spending on the 20th celebration, saying that the money could be spent on education or roads, need to realize sometimes throwing more money after misspent money is not going to fix any problem. 304-TALK-304 is the text line, 800-765-8255, your chance to release your steam as we head into the Independence Day weekend. 304-TALK-304 and 800-765-8255. Text team, justices have managed to turn criminal activity to normal business. Think of the example that sets, says the texter. 304-TALK-304 is the text line, 800-765-8255, 800-765-TALK. That is the phone number. Don't forget about the America 250 celebration going on at the state capitol. You've got the regatta, many celebrations across the state this weekend. Get out and enjoy the Independence Day weekend. Again, big shout out to the crew. TJ's back on Monday. Producer Jake in a much more supervisory role today. Intern Mila handling the video side of things, and Sophia Wasik, our audio producer. It's Independence Day weekend. Hope you have a great Independence Day. Have a safe Independence Day. And as tradition, Ray Charles taking us into the Independence Day weekend.
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3: And good Friday afternoon, off into a holiday weekend, we hope, for most anyway. Now, DK and the gang are closed today. They're going to be closed through Monday, back up and running on July 7th. And from the staff and crew at Duke's Steakhouse, happy Independence Day to one and all. So let's get things started and set the night to music. It is the Duke Steakhouse Lunch Hour. My name is John Ellison, and yes, happy 4th of July weekend to one and all.

0: Elkin's greatest hits, an old classic tune for sure. Yeah, that's the Bangles and Walk Like an Egyptian. Johnny checking in on a Friday, July 3rd's edition of the Duke Steakhouse Lunch Hour. Now, DK and the gang have been closed since June 30th, and they're going to be closed through July 6th. Back up and running on July the 7th, and steak is on the menu. That's right, never frozen, only the very best. And if you're craving the ultimate steakhouse experience, well, come hungry, leave happy, and make every meal a celebration with our friends at Duke Steakhouse, serving this community since 1946. Over 80 years. Be sure and ask about that anniversary memorial glass. Now, once again, the gang is closed through Monday. They'll be back up and running on Tuesday. And from staff and crew at Duke Steakhouse, happy 4th of July weekend to one and all. And we're back in moments with more classic music on the Duke Steakhouse Lunch Hour. 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

0: Hoboken's greatest hits. It's the Bee Gees. And it's classic yacht rock at its best as we work our way through a 12 o'clock hours edition of the Duke Steakhouse Lunch Hour. We do it every day, Monday through Friday, talking about steaks. 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
11: Here's the Metro News AccuWeather forecast. This afternoon, expect partly sunny skies as the temperature climbs to a record-breaking 95 degrees, surpassing the previous high of 92 set back in 1911. It will be humid with a chance of a thunderstorm, which could bring downpours and localized damaging wind gusts. Tonight, there's a chance of a thunderstorm in spots early on, but otherwise, it will be mainly clear and still humid. Be cautious as storms may lead to flooding, downpours, and localized damaging wind gusts with a low of 66 degrees. For weather anytime, download the AccuWeather app. For Metro News, I'm meteorologist Joe Lundberg.
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0: It's Lucky Star. It's Madonna. And we're wrapping it up here on the Duke Steakhouse Lunch Hour. My name is John Ellison, and I am beyond blessed to be your host right here each and every day, Monday through Friday, talking about steaks and what Duke Steakhouse has to offer up. And, you know, good stuff. Established in 1946, be sure and ask about that anniversary celebration memorial glass. And it was established by Freeman and Jeannie McDaniels. They named it after their son, Duke. DK Golden is the third owner, and she's had it for almost a decade. It's at its sixth location at 1777 Harrison Avenue. And yes, steak is on the bid, you know. They're closed through Monday. They'll be back up and running on Tuesday. And from staff and crew at Duke Steakhouse, a great big old happy Independence Day to one and all. Let's get out there and celebrate America's 250th birthday. I am so proud to live in a country where we have due process, rule of law, color of law, and, you know, a transparency like no other country. So beyond blessed to call this area my home and you guys my friends. And we'll do it all again on Monday. Have a safe 4th of July weekend. And whatever you do, love somebody. Thanks for hanging out with us on the Duke Steakhouse Lunch Hour.
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Good afternoon. Welcome to the At Work Network. Melissa checking in, and congratulations, friend. You've made it to Friday. We've got a big weekend ahead of us, starting tonight, actually. We'll talk about it coming up. Right now, it's Vanessa Carlton on the At Work Network, presented by Blackwater Ridge.

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8: Hey, this is Roger Taylor. I know what you're thinking. Didn't he retire a couple of years ago? They even had a big going away party for him at Town Square. Well, that's all true. But my coworkers talked me into sticking around and working part-time. And I've done that off and on for the last couple of years. But honestly, all of my favorite shows on the streaming networks are in between seasons, so I thought I'd spend a little time playing Elkins' greatest hits here on 94.7 WELK.
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0: okay? We've got a big day tomorrow. I'm going to be in Thomas for Mountaineer Days for a live remote broadcast, 10 to 1. And you can come out, celebrate the 4th of July. They're going to have local food and craft vendors. We've got entertainment throughout the day. There's going to be a parade and fireworks after the sun sets. 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
5: Here's the Metro News AccuWeather forecast this afternoon. Expect partly sunny skies as the temperature climbs to a record-breaking 95 degrees, surpassing the previous high of 92 set back in 1911. It will be humid with a chance of a thunderstorm, which could bring downpours and localized damaging wind gusts. Tonight, there's a chance of a thunderstorm in spots early on, but otherwise, it will be mainly clear and still humid. Be cautious as storms may lead to flooding, downpours, and localized damaging wind gusts with a low of 66 degrees. For weather anytime, download the AccuWeather app. For Metro News, I'm meteorologist Joe Lundberg.
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0: Elkins Greatest Hits, 94.7 WELK. 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And we're going to head into the 2 o'clock hour with Tony Braxton, the Beach Boys, Faith Hill, Prince coming up. Stay tuned.
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0: 94.7 WEL, K. Elkins' Greatest Hits. 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

Elkins Greatest Hits, 94.7 WELK. Tomorrow, we've got a big downtown 4th of July celebration. Check out the car show at Elkins City Park throughout the day. And then at 5 o'clock, I'm going to be driving Stacy the station car through the parade. Come wave at me, and maybe we'll have some goodies to hand out through the parade. You never know. You got to be there to check it out. Live music from Rick Kay and the All-Nighters from 7:30 to 9 at the Rotary Amphitheater. Johnny Henline, our former radio brother here at the radio station, is going to be playing for them. He shreds guitar. Well, I'm serious. He is amazing. He's talented. You got to come check it out at the Rotary Amphitheater. That's happening tomorrow. And then after the concert, it's a

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3: Here's the Metro News AccuWeather forecast this afternoon. Expect partly sunny skies as the temperature climbs to a record-breaking 95 degrees, surpassing the previous high of 92 set back in 1911. It will be humid with a chance of a thunderstorm, which could bring downpours and localized damaging wind gusts. Tonight, there's a chance of a thunderstorm in spots early on, but otherwise, it will be mainly clear and still humid. Be cautious as storms may lead to flooding, downpours, and localized damaging wind gusts with a low of 66 degrees. For weather anytime, download the AccuWeather app. For Metro News, I'm meteorologist Joe Lundberg.
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My name is Melissa, and we're hanging out till about 5 o'clock. Then I'll head downtown for First Friday. Come see me. I'll be broadcasting live. Lots of stuff to do tonight. Right now, it's Howie Day. It's Collide on

0: Elkins Greatest Hits, 94.7 WELK. If you're looking for something to do tomorrow for America's 250th birthday, check out Mountaineer Days in Thomas. Beginning at 8 a.m., we've got that 5K, 2K. And then at 10 o'clock, the vendor marketplace and kids inflatables open. We've got the kids bicycle decorating contest. At noon, there's the parade. At 1 o'clock, there's a cakewalk. And then I'm going to be there from noon or 10 until 1, actually. I'm going to be there for a few hours doing a live remote broadcast. Come out, say hey. Might have some stuff to give away, some 4th of July radio swag, if you will. That's happening in Mountaineer Days tomorrow in Thomas. Now, just because I leave at 1 doesn't mean the event stops. After I leave, there's going to be live music going on. We've got the fireworks display after dark. Lots of stuff happening at Mountaineer Days in Thomas tomorrow.
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0: 94.7 WELK, Elkins Greatest Hits. 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
2: Here's the Metro News AccuWeather forecast. This afternoon, expect partly sunny skies as the temperature climbs to a record-breaking 95 degrees, surpassing the previous high of 92 set back in 1911. It will be humid with a chance of a thunderstorm, which could bring downpours and localized damaging wind gusts. Tonight, there's a chance of a thunderstorm in spots early on, but otherwise, it will be mainly clear and still humid. Be cautious as storms may lead to flooding, downpours, and localized damaging wind gusts with a low of 66 degrees. For weather anytime, download the AccuWeather app. For Metro News, I'm meteorologist Joe Lundberg.
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3: With this Metro News Minute, I'm Jeff Jenkins. Governor Patrick Morrissey says he's looking forward to making stops at more than a half dozen July 4th celebrations today and tomorrow.
4: I feel so humbled to serve as the governor during this time. It's just such a historic period for our country and for West Virginia. So I am excited to take it in.
3: Morrissey's state tour begins this hour.

0: Blennerhassett Island in Parkersburg. Tucker County first responders say a woman was injured this morning after what appeared to be an explosion at a residence in the community of St. George. Parsons Fire Chief Kevin White tells Metro News the heat and the location of that residence made it difficult.
1: Battling the fact that we had heat index as well into the 90s already in the morning. And it was in a rural area of Tucker County in St. George.
0: The woman was flown from the scene by emergency helicopter. Another hot one this afternoon in West Virginia. Some spots could hit the upper 90s. That heat warning continues in the Mountain State into the weekend. With this Metro News Minute, I'm Jeff Jenkins.
2: Happy 4th of July from David Davis Heating and Cooling. 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Stay safe and have a wonderful holiday.
3: Here's the Metro News AccuWeather forecast. This afternoon, expect partly sunny skies as the temperature climbs to a record-breaking 95 degrees, surpassing the previous high of 92 set back in 1911. It will be humid with a chance of a thunderstorm, which could bring downpours and localized damaging wind gusts. Tonight, there's a chance of a thunderstorm in spots early on, but otherwise, it will be mainly clear and still humid. Be cautious as storms may lead to flooding, downpours, and localized damaging wind gusts with a low of 66 degrees. For weather anytime, download the AccuWeather app. For Metro News, I'm meteorologist Joe Lundberg.
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0: 97 WBL, KLKN's greatest hits. 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And I am in here in the studio for the rest of this hour. Then I'm going to head downtown and set up for the remote. We've got a live remote broadcast for First Friday. Lots to do in downtown Elkins tonight. Come on out. Kick off America's birthday tonight. When in Rome, Sergio Mendez on the way. It's Colby Calais on Elkins Greatest Hits.
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0: WBL, KLKN's greatest hits. I'm headed downtown here in just a little bit for First Friday, Red, White, and Summer Nights. Come see us. We'll be hanging out. And all of these local restaurants and shops have all sorts of stuff going on tonight. It started here just a little bit ago. And I'm headed down 5 until 7. Some places have some events going on until 9 o'clock. Come check it out. It's all happening in downtown Elkins tonight for First Friday.
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0: 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I'm driving the company car through the parade at 5. We've got live music from Rick Kay and the All-Nighters at 7:30 to 9 at the Rotary Amphitheater. And then a fireworks display after the concert. It's happening in downtown Elkins. Presented to you by House Hunters Real Estate on WELK. 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Tucker County athletes continue to train for fall sports. Friday night football will be here August 28th. WVU football continues preparations for the 2026 season under head coach Rich Rodriguez. Preseason attention has been focused on player development and roster competition ahead of the September 5th opener against Coastal Carolina. In other news, 81 student athletes were recognized on the 2026 Spring Academic All Big 12 team, highlighting continued success both in competition and in the classroom at WVU. Your Tucker County Sports Report is brought to you by Atkins Home Center and Parsons.
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6: Here's the Metro News AccuWeather forecast. This afternoon, expect partly sunny skies as the temperature climbs to a record-breaking 95 degrees, surpassing the previous high of 92 set back in 1911. It will be humid with a chance of a thunderstorm, which could bring downpours and localized damaging wind gusts. Tonight, there's a chance of a thunderstorm in spots early on, but otherwise, it will be mainly clear and still humid. Be cautious as storms may lead to flooding, downpours, and localized damaging wind gusts with a low of 66 degrees. For weather anytime, download the AccuWeather app. For Metro News, I'm meteorologist Joe Lundberg.
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0: Elkins Greatest Hits, 94.7 WELK. And we're going to take the ride home on the road, presented by Smoke on the Water. Make sure you stay tuned. We've got a lot to talk about in regards to smoke, and I'll be downtown for First Friday. That's coming up next on WELK. Mark your calendar and celebrate a decade of Smoke on the Water, July 18th. 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

Smoke on the Water, 94.7 WELK. Say hi to Denise and the crew over on Allegheny Highway East Falcons. They are open tonight, tomorrow, and Sunday. Yes, they're open for 4th of July tomorrow, so come check them out. We've got those Cajun honey wings. We've got that grilled shrimp salad. We've got the grilled salmon available this weekend. And, of course, they have their regular menu items also. Brave the heat, sit outside on the back deck, or sit inside in the AC. Your choice at Smoke on the Water. They also have merchandise available, so go check out their Smoke on the Water swag, as I like to call it. Hats, t-shirts, hoodies, tank tops, things of that nature. All at Smoke on the Water, Allegheny Highway, East of Elkins.

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But until then, enjoy Elkin's greatest hits with The Ride Home from Smoke on the Water and 94.7 WELK.

0: Good evening, Melissa, broadcasting live in downtown Elkins for First Friday. Man, the people have sure come out. We have stuff going on along all these businesses on Davis Avenue, down 3rd Street. Lots of specials, lots of discounts and events going on. Almost all of these restaurants have live music of some sort. There's live music going on across from me right here at Trickett's. There's some down at Clementine's, up at Beander's. And, of course, don't forget all the patriotic and First Friday specials that they have going on tonight. Lots of stuff to do. We'll get more into it. I'm set up at the Oxley House right now. I think I might have to run and get me something to eat because I am hungry and it smells just absolutely delicious downtown right now. Any type of food you want, you can get, I'm sure, in downtown Elkins. My name is Melissa, broadcasting live for First Friday. It's Red, White, and Summer Nights. Come see us in downtown Elkins.
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0: Good evening, Melissa, broadcasting live in downtown Elkins for First Friday, celebrating red, white, and summer nights. We've got Pebble Nest Jewelry with their jewelry bar featuring special summer charms and red, white, and blue selections. And there are store specials throughout the evening over at Pebble Nest. Over at Artists at Work, they're open 4 until 9, and you can go check them out for some open painting. We've got open sewing at Elkins Sewing Center as well. They also have a special holiday-themed sewing project. I'm set up right outside of the Oxley House, and man, it smells delicious out here. There is food everywhere. All of these restaurants over in downtown Elkins have all sorts of specials going on. They have drink specials, patriotic specials. It's all happening in downtown Elkins right now. Come see us. Enjoy First Friday's red, white, and summer nights to kick off America's 250th birthday. My name is Melissa, broadcasting live for WBRC Media.
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11: Here's the Metro News AccuWeather forecast. This afternoon, expect partly sunny skies as the temperature climbs to a record-breaking 95 degrees, surpassing the previous high of 92 set back in 1911. It will be humid with a chance of a thunderstorm, which could bring downpours and localized damaging wind gusts. Tonight, there's a chance of a thunderstorm in spots early on, but otherwise, it will be mainly clear and still humid. Be cautious as storms may lead to flooding, downpours, and localized damaging wind gusts with a low of 66 degrees. For weather anytime, download the AccuWeather app. For Metro News, I'm meteorologist Joe Lundberg.
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0: Good evening from downtown Elkins. Melissa here, broadcasting live over by the Oxley House for Red, White, and Summer Nights. It is First Friday in historic downtown Elkins. 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Try the Low Country Boil or their barbecue pork sliders. We've got the sample size barbecue pork slider specials, some cocktails, live music from Tim White at Beander's later tonight. 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All sorts of stuff happening here in downtown Elkins for First Friday. Trickets has live music from Jason Hall right across the street from me. You might be able to hear it. They're doing such a great job over there. And of course, lots to do, lots of specials, lots of food, drink specials, lots of the art studios. They have some stuff you can do while you're there, some open paints or some open sewing projects at Elkins Sewing Center. So stop on by. It's First Friday in downtown Elkins. My name is Melissa, broadcasting live for WBRC Media.
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1: City of Thomas presents Mountaineer Days this Saturday, July 4th. 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Come for the live music, local art, food, and family-friendly activities. Stay for the bicycle decorating contest, the parade, inflatables, and a cakewalk. The day will start at 8 a.m. with the 5K, 2K, and end with the 69th annual fireworks display by the Thomas Volunteer Fire Department. It's Mountaineer Days in Thomas, July 4th. We'll see you there.
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1: West Virginia Metro News, I'm Morgan Pemberton. Ripley is gearing up for the city's 156th annual 4th of July parade tomorrow. Festivities begin at 10 a.m. with an opening ceremony at the Jackson County Courthouse. The parade officially begins at noon. Ripley Convention and Visitors Bureau Executive Director Brenda Mobley says there's a rich history with the parade.
2: Ripley is probably one of the biggest patriotic towns in the United States. We're so proud to be able to celebrate this country and the people that have made it what it is and protected us for this freedom. So the parade is it. I give honor to all of our veterans for that.
1: Mobley said that she estimates there have been over 200 entries entered into the parade. They will also have live music, which includes country music singer / songwriter Daryl Worley. An investigation is underway following a house fire and possible explosion in Tucker County that sent a woman to the hospital. The incident was reported just after 9 this morning in the 8,000 block of Holly Meadows Drive in St. George. Parsons Fire Chief Kevin White says the house was pretty much gone by the time they got there.
3: When we got on scene, there was heavy fire everywhere. The house was fully involved, and quite honest, most of the house was on the ground at that time.
1: White said the heat and location posed a lot of difficulty in fighting the fire. You can read more at WVMetroNews.com. 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
1: A family in Logan County has expressed their thankfulness after this week's return of a missing family member. U.S. Army Corporal Kenneth Matson's remains were returned Thursday to the community of Mann. Matson, a veteran of World War II, had been MIA for more than 80 years. Great-niece Krista Brown Trogdon says it must have been so hard because there was no closure.
8: I just can't imagine that the loss and then not being able to acknowledge the loss the way that we traditionally do.
1: The family learned he was killed in action in 1944. From the Metro News Anchor Desk, I'm...
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13: Here's the Metro News AccuWeather forecast. Tonight, there's a chance of a thunderstorm in spots early on, but otherwise, it will be mainly clear and still humid. Be cautious, as storms may lead to flooding, downpours, and localized damaging wind gusts with a low of 66 degrees. For weather anytime, download the AccuWeather app. For Metro News, I'm meteorologist Joe Lundberg.
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22: Sportsline for this holiday weekend. It's officially kicked off, right? I mean, the 4th of July is tomorrow, but it's 6 o'clock on Friday. Most everybody's off work. A lot of people had today off anyway. So it's officially the holiday.
23: It is. And you were saying yesterday, it sort of started about noon yesterday for many. For us, though, We'll spend it together at least for the evening.
22: We'll have some fun tonight. Yeah. Of course, this is the sports line, so we'll talk some sports. But, you know, everybody's in a good mood, and it's the 250th birthday of our country, and it's a time to celebrate. So what I want to know is, and the text line is open, 304-TALK-304, what's your greatest and best 4th of July experience? Was it a concert? Was it a sporting event? Was it fireworks related? Was it Washington, D.C. related? Was it regatta related down in Charleston? Was it Morgantown related? They throw a nice party up here on the 4th of July.
23: Do some nice fireworks.
22: So what was your best 4th of July story? I've got a couple. I've got one really good one from the 4th of July years ago. But I'd like to hear from you. 304-TALK-304. We're going to go right down in the middle. We're going to go on the scene and get a report. Chris Lawrence is with us. He's at the Taylor Swift Travis Kelce wedding. No, I'm kidding.
23: He got the invite.
22: Yeah, he got the invite. I'm just kidding. Actually,
24: I'm trying to decide where to register. Is it Walmart or Target?
22: Yeah, Bath and Body Works probably.
24: Exactly.
22: No, actually, Chris is right down in the middle of the celebration in downtown Charleston. So there's two things going on, right, Chris? Two major events going on.
24: Yeah, in downtown Charleston and on the riverfront at Haddad Riverfront Park, you've got the Charleston Regatta, Sternwheel Regatta, that got started last night, and a big turnout for the Winona and Melissa Etheridge show there, and just a really good kickoff to that. And I am actually situated at the state capitol, where tonight the attention is turning toward Alabama, that will be playing here in about an hour and a half. They're scheduled to go on the stage at 7:30. But ahead of that, I'm actually looking forward to the opening act. Philip Bowen, who is a native of Montgomery, West Virginia, but has really carved himself a niche in music all over the country, He's going to open up for them at about 6:30 here, so that'll be a lot of fun to listen to him play on one of his biggest songs is the Old Kanawha, and he'll be actually playing on the banks of the Old Kanawha. I asked him this afternoon when I talked to him, I said, "Are you going to play that?" And he goes, "It's almost a requirement if I'm looking at the river, I need to play that song." So we'll hear that. But yeah, Alabama is a big draw. In fact, in 1991, Kyle, right after you and I were hired at Metro News, Alabama was probably near the zenith of their popularity, and they played the Stern Wheel Regatta. It's estimated over 100,000 people turned out for that show in downtown Charleston, the biggest show of a lot of big shows in the history of the regatta. And that one was very memorable because they were such a big name, and it was a big get for the regatta at the time. But they're back here, and unfortunately, they're minus one of the original members. Jeff Cook died three or four years ago, and so Randy Owen and Teddy Gentry are still in the band. So we look forward to them playing a lot of their old hits that people will be very familiar with that followed Alabama during their heyday of the 80s and early 90s.
23: So, Chris, with both those events going on and attracting tens of thousands of people, I'm certain, each, but combined, that's got to be just a crazy atmosphere because you're only a few blocks apart in those two locations.
24: It's about a mile and a half between the two, and they've done a really good job, guys, of taking care of the logistics here. There's free parking in the Laidley Field parking lot and in the State Capitol garage. And then there's free parking on the other side of town, I think, in the Old Hills parking lot on the Patrick Street Plaza over there. So, and the KRT is running shuttles constantly from the Patrick Street Plaza to the downtown area where the regatta is going on, and then shuttles from the regatta to the Capitol and back and forth. And those run every half hour. So, and they stop off in these parking areas as well. So logistically, I haven't noticed any problems. It seems that everything is running smooth.
22: Is Alabama your favorite band of all time?
24: No, I wouldn't say they're my favorite of all time. They're one I've seen quite a bit. When I was at Tennessee, they came through Knoxville every year, and I would beg my mom to give me enough money to buy a ticket to go back when I was a college kid. Or I'd sell plasma or something to get the money to go to a concert. But I have not seen them since then because once I got out on my own, I know they came to Morgantown many times through the years, but I just, for whatever reason, never did catch up with them again. And, you know, they're getting a little long in the tooth here, so you don't know how much longer they're going to be touring. So I thought it'd be a great opportunity to see them at least one more time before they retire from the road.
23: Well, like many West Virginians, my first experience with Alabama was in Myrtle Beach. They got started. Well, I don't think got started, but they had a long run at a little hole in the wall in Myrtle Beach and made that famous in some of their songs. And I was exposed to them there and was a fan for many, many years. But I'll admit, I'd sort of lost track. I knew that. They'd had members that were at least a member passed. I didn't realize they were still touring. So that's great that they're still doing that. And I'm certain they're all their old fans, like me, are going to be out there tonight.
24: Yeah, when I look around the crowd that's gathering here, most of them are like our age and up. there's a few folks here that have got their kids. They're probably in their, late 30s or 40s. They probably caught the tail end of the height of their popularity. But most of them are people that came of age in the 80s and remember them back in those days. By the way, that bar you're talking about, they played it in Myrtle Beach, was called the Bowery.
23: Yeah, that's it.
24: And they made it famous. And I was reading up on them. I can't remember what they were, but they had two different names before they took the name Alabama. They became Alabama in 1977, but they, same guys, had two other band names before they settled on that. Of course, they were all from the Fort Payne, Alabama area. So
22: Alabama can put together a set list of all number one hits, right, and not play them all. Like between 30 and 40 number one hits, and you can't fit them all in. It's almost like Paul McCartney. There'd be no way Paul McCartney could do a show and play every number one song he's ever had, and Alabama's the same way.
24: That's a good way to put it. You're right. I think they've had 40 or more number one songs And I guarantee you when they play them tonight, everybody will know every word, every one of them will sing along with it. That's what I've noticed about when you go back to see these acts that were hot when you were in high school and college, is that everybody knows the words and they do as much singing as the band does, which is kind of cool. And I'm sure for the band, that's a big tribute to hear people singing back to them all the stuff that they, all of their library from through the years. So you're right, though. I don't know what the latest from Alabama would be.
23: So, Chris, again, in today's world, I guess there's always somebody looking to take advantage of a great situation. Free concert, but I know Metro News had a story. People are trying to sell tickets, even though there are no tickets required.
24: Yeah, exactly, yeah. And in fact, if, I mean, if you're coming right now, there's still some of the seats that the state has put out right in front of the stage that are open and available. I brought a lawn chair, and I'm sitting under a shade tree on the lawn, but you know, it's a great seat from where I'm sitting, even though I'm not in the middle. And if you don't get a seat there, you can put your lawn chair out on the lawn of the Capitol, and they actually have a projection screen out there that they're going to put the concert up there, so you won't miss anything. There's not really a bad seat, and the sun now is starting to go down. Man, it was stupid hot here for a little while. In fact, I went back to my truck and had to charge my phone because I knew it was going to be on with you guys. When I turned my truck on, the dash cam temperature registered 112.
0: Oh.
24: So I don't know how accurate that was, but it sure felt like that, I'll tell you that. But it's starting to cool off a little bit now, and it looks like it's going to be a great evening. One other thing is, after this is over and throughout the evening, they've got this, they call it a projection movie, which is basically a movie that was put together about the history of West Virginia, particularly American history that funneled through West Virginia, things that West Virginia has been involved in that helped shape the country. And they put that documentary film together specially to be projected on to the columns and the dome of the state capitol building. And that's going to be a real treat. And I know, because they did one back in 2013 for the state's 150th anniversary, and they put it up, and that one was just on the columns of the Capitol, and it was really, really cool. And the company that does this has done productions for the Super Bowl and for the World Cup, and you know, they're a big time company that has put this together. So I'm really looking forward to that almost as much as the concert tonight.
0: Yeah, that sounds incredibly creative and interesting, and you know, well executed.
24: Oh, yeah, and they do a really good job with it. The one they had for the 150th anniversary, I was just blown away when I watched it. Now, the 150th anniversary of the state, they did a fireworks show on top of the Capitol. Like, they were shooting off right above the dome. Now, they're not going to do that this time because I think that might have caused some damage. But they are going to have the biggest fireworks display in the state, maybe in state history, because they're going to shoot them from three different spots on the Kanawha River, one down here near the Capitol, one near the Riverfront Park where the regatta is going on, and another one at Magic Island, which is about the same distance in the other direction from downtown Charleston as the Capitol is in this direction. And they're all going to be coordinated. And from what I understand, I was listening this afternoon, and Logan Scott at our station B100 here in Charleston said, we're going to choreograph that to all of our WBRC media stations. You just turn one of them on while you're watching the fireworks, and the music will be coordinated to that show. So that'll be very cool, too. But that's not until tomorrow night on the actual 4th of July.
0: Well, outstanding. We're excited for you. Enjoy it tonight. The opener is going to start here in about 10 minutes, and then Alabama takes the stage.
24: Yeah, and then tomorrow night, Brett Michaels. And, you know, the front man for Poison is going to be on at the regatta. So I got a big concert. I've not been to this many concerts since college, man.
0: Well, enjoy it. Stay cool. We appreciate your time.
24: All right, guys. Glad to talk to you.
0: Chris Lawrence there, anchor of the Metro News Morning News and Metro News Sports. Does it every does it all. So
23: it certainly does.
0: Having fun down there in Charleston, getting ready for Alabama.
23: Much as a concert guy as you are, I'm surprised we're not doing the show live from down there somewhere.
0: You know, that would have been a great idea.
23: Yeah.
0: Or even down from the riverfront.
23: Mm-hmm.
0: Yeah, you're right. I'm going to miss out on this one, but I do have a great story of how I spent a 4th of July weekend watching two shows.
22: that, and like he said, how hot it was. It was the hottest I've ever been in my entire life. But we're interested in your top 4th of July memories and experiences. 304 Talk 304. We've got a couple of texts that have come in. This texter says, for some reason, Hank Jr. performed in Hagerstown, Maryland. How about that for a 4th of July in Hagerstown? This person delivered food to the hotel room. Needless to say, lived up to his reputation. I had to turn down a shot of Jack to get out of the room. 304 Talk 304. Texter updates us with great things that happened on this date. I would imagine this is the person that told us about the game where the two starters threw 200 pitches yesterday. That text came in. But he says, absolutely nothing pertaining to WVU athletics on July 3rd, but worth mentioning, on this date, the 1st West Virginia Cavalry and the 14th West Virginia Infantry participated in repelling Confederate forces that would become known as Pickett's Charge. How about that?
23: Yeah.
22: For a bit of history on July 3rd. So Pickett's Charge, July 3rd, 1863. So we'll give you a history lesson.
23: Yeah, there you go.
22: As we head to our first break.
23: You ever been to Gettysburg?
22: Yes.
23: Yeah. So we took the kids there. Yep, my wife and daughter and I went there just a few years ago. I'd never been, and I'm a big history guy, so I really enjoyed
22: that. It's probably been 8 years or so since we've been, but we took the tour where the guide gets in your car and drives around with you and tells you everything. That was incredible.
23: Yeah, we got on the bus with someone who gave us the tour, but yeah, I mean, if you're a history person, that's an incredible experience.
22: 304 Talk 304. When we return, we're going to hear from another great West Virginian. And from another person in our company, Dan Lohman, who works for Pikewood Creative and has won a number of local Emmy Awards and is an award-winning documentary producer. He's got an interesting perspective on soccer. Of course, soccer's having its moment with the World Cup that's going on. But he made a post on social media yesterday about West Virginia's unique history in collegiate soccer. I thought it was very interesting. So we're going to bring Dan on to talk about that when we return. 304 Talk 304. Happy 4th of July early. We're glad you're with us for a few minutes, sharing a few minutes of your holiday weekend with us here at Sportsline, and we'll continue the conversation coming up after this.
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1: And good evening, Melissa, broadcasting live in downtown Elkins for First Friday. I'm over by the Oxley House, and they've got a lot of deals going on inside for 4th of July. We are kicking off America's Birthday tomorrow, a little early tonight with Red, White, and Summer Nights, by the way. So come on now. We've got live music at Trickett's Hardware right across the street from me. They're doing a great job. You can probably hear that in the background. 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

0: pool doesn't get overheated this weekend. It's a hot weekend, but so much going on. We talked to Chris Lawrence down in Charleston with the big events in Charleston. There's a celebration in Morgantown tonight and tomorrow, I'm sure. Wherever you are in the state, there are 4th of July related activities going on. We welcome to the show Dan Lohman, employee of Metro News and Pikewood Creative. And Dan, good evening. Thanks for coming on. We appreciate your time.
1: Absolutely. Thank you, Kyle.
0: So you post yesterday, and I thought this was fascinating and interesting. If you think about it, it makes sense, but I'm not sure many of us have thought about it. West Virginia, one of only two states in the country, along with California, to produce men's college national champions in all classes. Division I with Marshall, Division II with the University of Charleston, Division III with Bethany on a team you played on, and NAIA with West Virginia Wesleyan and Davis and Elkins. So the history of collegiate soccer in this state, it's as good as it's ever been with WVU and Marshall, but it's got an incredible history.
1: It does, and I do think that's a little bit of an untold story, partly because some of those years are a little bit in the past with Davis and Elkins, but the path is that there's always been a level of success with soccer in the state at the collegiate level. And as you said, Kyle, the programs now at the top with Marshall and WVU are exceptionally good. But also you have these other programs that have won along the way. And that is a difficult thing to do, to win a national championship. And to get there is an accomplishment. And there were a number of those teams. I think there were 12 that also were in runner-up positions along the way. So, yeah, it's quite something when you look at it, because there are so many soccer teams out there.
2: And Dan, I guess just from a recency bias standpoint, we think of the success as being relatively new in the last few years with Charleston, Marshall, and WVU making it to the College Cup. But really, it does go back. I mean, what's it been, 25, 30 years since Davis and Elkins was NAI, not to say that you're old, but your college days were quite a while ago. So, I mean, this success goes back decades.
1: It does. It does. It goes back, and you look at the decades of the late 60s, Davis and Elkins won one of the titles. Then in the 70s, they won one. Then in the 80s, West Virginia Wesleyan, I believe they won two or three in that period of time. The 90s, Bethany, the team I was on, we won one there. Marshall wins one not too long ago. So yeah, it's been pretty sustained success, and it's pretty fascinating when you do look at it. And what it takes is so much talent, obviously, to be able to get to that top rung. You have to have some luck along the way too, but it is one of those things I thought about with the World Cup going on, with Country Roads exploding on the scene. All these things have been a convergence of just thinking about that. And I played with a number of international players myself. I think we had four or five different countries represented on our team, and that was coming right out of the 94 World Cup. So it's really something to watch the reaction of people to the sport that may not know it that well. And I'm not one of those people that are going to, tell you you have to love soccer. It's, I love all sports. As you guys know, I played a little bit of everything: football, basketball, baseball, hockey, soccer. I really enjoy a little bit of everything, but I think it is becoming a little bit more of a story for Americans, just how passionate the fans are around the world.
0: And we'll talk about the World Cup, but I want you to take a minute. There's another untold story here where your 1994 Bethany College team, as you say in this post, is the smallest school to ever win a men's national college championship in any sport, when you won a Division III championship in 1994. So tell that story a little bit. And the championship game was incredible, right? It was a nail biter.
1: Yeah, it was. I mean, all the way through, basically we were the last team in. We actually tied West Virginia Wesleyan late in that season, which is a really good result. They ended up going on and winning the national championship in NAIA that year. So that helped us get into the tournament. Once we did, then we were essentially looked at as, these guys, last team in, they're going to get knocked out. But we went and won, three games in penalty kick shootouts. And then in the championship, it was double overtime, and we win that one over Johns Hopkins. We were the smallest team to ever win a national championship. And also, we beat UC San Diego who was a school of 20.

0: 25,000 students. Now, numbers are what they are. You know, you can have small and big numbers. But, yeah, it was really some kind of ride.
1: So we talk about the pressure of the World Cup. But, I mean, the national championship's coming with pressure, whether they're 500 people in the stands or not. You're a goalie. What's it like to be in a PK situation with your postseason national championship hopes on the line?
0: Yeah, so our team had actually practiced those a good bit, and I was the reserve goalkeeper on that team, but we had been practicing them a good bit going into the tournament, and in the first game we had to use it. And some of that is bounces, but you also learn it's a mentality, and it's as much as anything who wants to go step to that penalty spot to take the shot as anything. Talent matters, but it's much more about mentality. And that actually has helped me when I started to coach in high school at Trinity to prepare our team for that. It's some kind of pressure you can't understand until you're in the moment as a fan, but as a player and a coach, your heart rate is way up there. And it's a nerve wracking situation, especially for the parents of players who are in those games. So 3 out of 3 in the tournament. I mean, I don't know if anybody's ever done that, that we were able to achieve. And it's one of those things you look back on and you shake your head and you say, did that really happen? And it did. And that was something that, I'll never forget.
2: So the World Cup's here, and the world, again, rediscovering America in a sense. Dave Wilson wrote a great commentary today that was on the morning news, and it's on the website, about how people have come from all over the world and they've come to the United States, and it's nothing what they thought it would be. They're having incredible experiences all throughout the country. So
0: yeah. You
2: put that into perspective a little bit. The world literally has come to this country this summer.
0: Yeah, I think you're exactly right, Kyle. And I've seen a lot of those types of comments and videos where people are amazed at what they're seeing from the other countries and how much they're enjoying themselves. But then they reciprocate that by saying how much they enjoy America and how much they're loving what this place is about and what they're seeing and the fun that they're having. I think it's a great moment for us to look at this, and not to get too philosophical, but it does remind me when I would go to the Olympics and work, and I would be at a city for a month at a time, especially in China, Italy, and Greece. You go in with stereotypes in your head, no matter what. We all do, right? Wherever we go, we think something's going to be a certain way, but then you learn that it's not necessarily that way. So I think it's a kind of a cautionary tale that what we think of a place or what people think of us, give it a chance. Let's see what you're about, what we're about. And I think you find a lot of common ground, especially in sports. In a microcosm, it was like the College World Series. It felt like that out there with everybody getting along and having a good time. And yeah, everybody wants to win, but there is just something about this that has united people in a deep, deep way. And it's been so neat to see.
1: So, Dan, as you mentioned, you work for the production company at multiple Olympics, so you're on site for many of those. I don't know how many, but a bunch of those over the years. So your opinion bigger? I assume World Cup is bigger for the world as a whole, but where does it rate in comparison to either Summer or Winter Olympics?
0: Yeah, so the Summer Olympics are such a massive animal. There's so much going on at one time. There's no comparison in terms of the number of events. In terms of a concentration of one sport at one time, yeah, there's no comparison to the World Cup. There's estimates that there are going to be 5 billion people that will watch some level of the World Cup, along with 1.5 billion on the final alone. So that shows you just how popular soccer is for so many of these countries. And again, you can't impress on people how much the sport means to people until you see it and you experience it. And I've heard from some people who are not necessarily soccer fans that have gone to games, and they say they've just been absolutely floored by the reaction of these fans. So again, it's one of those things. Give it a chance. See what this means to these people. And also with these other countries, it's deeply embedded into their communities. And you can see that in the motion of the faces of people. But when you compare it to the Olympics and the World Cup, it's similar in the way of people coming together, having a good time. There's a lot more events in the Olympics, but the World Cup focus is very, very intense.
1: Quick note, fact on Dan, 5 billion people watch it. There are only 8 billion people in the whole world, just a little over. I had to look that up to make certain. So,
0: right?
1: Wow.
0: Yeah, it's just wild.
2: We lose him?
1: No,
0: I'm here.
2: Oh, you're still there. Okay. By the way, Messi has scored. So Argentina,
0: okay.
2: Argentina leads Cape Verde 1-0.
0: I appreciate it. I'm tucked away. I'm trying to be in a quiet corner right now. I came up with my kids to the Noah Kahan concert in Pittsburgh. So I'm in PNC Park right now. The opener just started. It's not too loud. But, yeah, so I was wondering about the Argentina game. That's the other thing, too. The big stars have showed up. The skill of these players is really something. It really is what they're doing in putting on a show for fans. The intensity of it all, PK shootouts, it's had it all so far. And I know that a lot of people are watching that don't necessarily watch soccer, and that's great to see.
2: One more thing, and we'll let you go. We'll let you get back to your family and the show. But also, you mentioned about how Country Roads has absolutely caught fire. It became a national sports story with the WVU baseball team, and now it's a World Cup anthem, which is incredible. And it shouldn't surprise any of us, though, because we've seen this grown organically through the decades here in West Virginia. And if you remember, Dan, it was me that suggested to you about 5 years ago the theme of your next documentary needs to be Country Roads and the origin of that song.
0: Well, yes, you're correct. And I've thought about that, and I've been actually reading on that a good bit, because there is something to this that I've not been able to put my finger on, and I don't think a lot of people have. However, it's connected with so many people, especially through this World Cup, that they're playing it not just at the United States games. They're playing it at other games inside of breaks.
2: Yeah.
0: It's not just the United States. So there are so many people singing it. There's so many people that sing it around the world at any time. The one time I was in Beijing for the Olympics, I went to a little store, and you can't understand how many people are there until you go there. Go into a little store, and people would ask me, so where are you from? And I would always say Washington, D.C., near there, because nobody knows West Virginia, right? Or at least that's what I thought. And they say, no, where? And I'd say West Virginia. And they went, ah. And they started singing Country Roads. So, you know, it's one of these universal songs that crosses all of these different countries. And there absolutely is something there as to, okay, why is it? Why does this story connect so deeply with people? And that's what it is. It's emotional. It was very emotional with the baseball team, right?
2: Yeah.
0: How many people around me when I was at the College World Series were in tears. And I know there were a lot of stories like that, because it connects you back to something, I think, that makes you feel comfortable. It reminds you of home and the good times you had, probably in sports or just with your family and friends.
2: And the origin of that song is fascinating as well. And the two main writers, Bill Danoff and Taffy Nivert, are still alive. They're still with us. So, you know, now'd be the time to get to them and talk to them. And the fact that, you know, the story about John Denver coming to the stadium to sing it for the opening day, that was actually his anniversary. I mean, he took some heat for that because he wanted to get out of town as quickly as he could. That was his anniversary. So he was trying to get back home to be with his wife on their anniversary. So there's another aspect of the story.
0: There is. And I think that as people sing it and they come together, it's like when Fox, here's two things I saw in the World Cup. First, when it played in Seattle after the U.S. won out there, somebody in the stadium dropped out the music to just let people sing. They had the feel for that, so it was just people taking over and singing. And then the other night when they won the round of 32 game, the folks from Fox did not talk during the entirety of the song, which they never do. They're always talking about the game, the set, the scene, whatever it is. They laid out. I've never seen that before, so I can't imagine that Country Roads has been at a higher spot than it is right now. There can't be any way.
2: Yeah, you're right. All right, Dan, we appreciate your time. You've been very generous with us. Enjoy the show tonight.
0: Yeah, it's going to be a good one. Hot as heck, the man. It's it's a lot of fun.
2: All right, thanks.
0: All right, guys, see ya.
2: Dan Lohman there of Metro News and Pikewood Creative, and he produced and directed and wrote the Hot Rod Hundley documentary. So, and has done some other work and has won Emmys with, forgot to ask him about the Pony League World Series. Wonder if he's ready to do that again next month.
1: That'll be going soon enough.
2: 304-TALK-304, the text line, interested in some of your best 4th of July experiences. I'd like to hear, what year was it? 86. It was before I got here. 86. The Beach Boys played the Regatta down in Charleston. Was that the 4th of July? That was a while ago, but interested to hear uh, some some stories from that. 304 Talk 304. This is the CityNet statewide sports line. 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
9: Good evening, Melissa here in downtown Elkins, broadcasting live for First Friday's Red, White, and Summer Nights. I'm going to be here until 7. We've got some events and stuff going on downtown until 9 o'clock, though. A lot of these restaurants, they have live music going on later tonight. We've got live music right across the street from us right now. The Darden Mill Discovery Center is open for visitors and exploration. Luke Stone Legacy is open. Ceramics with Class, which is right across the street from where I'm set up, right outside the Oxley House. And they look pretty busy tonight. So come on out. Lots of stuff to do in honor of America's 250th birthday. I promise you're not going to be bored. Come on out to Elkins Sewing Center if you want to participate in some open sew. They also have a special holiday themed sewing project going on. And Beander's has the Low Country Boil, barbecue pork sliders. They've got the red and blue cocktail features and live music from Tim White tonight. It's First Friday in historic downtown Elkins. My name is Melissa, broadcasting live for WBRC Media.
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City, not statewide sports line. Welcome back. We're inside the Health Plan Studios, just having a little fun today as we officially kick off. Got to put my glasses on to check the Argentina score. Still 1-0 Argentina. They're closing in on the end of the first half. Messi with the goal, coming up on the 44-minute mark. Argentina leading Cape Verde. Also today, kind of glad Brad isn't here for this, but the Cardinals at Wrigley Field are beating up on the Cubs 17-1. And there was a game earlier in the week, right, where they

0: scored 23
1: for the Cubs. I don't remember who that was against, but it was against the Cardinals, but won like 23-3 or something in that realm. And J.J. Weatherholt got a hit. But
0: he's got a hit.
1: Compared to so many of the other Cardinals, just 1-for-4 for the former Mountaineer.
0: Yeah. Let's see. Blaze Jordan has 3 hits. He's 3-for-5. Alec Burleson, I believe, has a home run in this contest, 17-1. Nathan Church has a home run. Mason Wynn has a home run. And let's see. Somebody else is homered in this contest. Yeah, JJ just 1 hit. He's 1-for-4. And the Cardinals lead 17-1. Brian Torres also with a home run for St. Louis. So not a good day for the Cubs there at home. 304-TALK, 304. That is the text line if you'd like to join it. Texter says, Alabama's my all-time favorite group. Saw them in concert 5 times, and now I listen to them sing gospel songs. Just ask Alexa to play gospel songs by Alabama. It's very good listening. So that's a tip from a listener.
1: They were at the Coliseum a bunch. They had a run there. It was every year, every other year, and they were always packed. But that was 80s in their heyday.
0: 4th of July memories from this texture. My grandfather built a small cottage, Chesapeake Bay, 1948. Over the years, it expanded, became the extended family go-to reunion every 4th of July. Sports and games were always on tap. Card games, horseshoes, frisbee, golf, anything competitive was played. From around 75 to 85, I was the family croquet champion. 4th of July is my favorite holiday. Lots of memories. So that's what we're looking for. 304 Talk 304. As we head into this 4th of July weekend. Texter points out the California Classics tonight in the NBA Summer League. The Heat against the Spurs at 8 o'clock, followed by the Lakers against the Warriors at 10:30. So where's LeBron going? Is he going to end up in Golden State? I mean, I know he's not going to play on the Summer League team, but no. Is he going to end up in Golden State?
1: A lot of talk of him going Philly.
0: Yeah, that's true.
1: Mike Gansey trying to get him there. And, you know, I saw a picture just the other day somebody had posted on social media, sort of an all-star team, all-area, Northeast Ohio area team. Mike Gansey with LeBron leaning on his shoulder.
0: I saw that. Yeah. Yes, I did see that.
1: They're both of them in high school. I think LeBron was a year or two younger, but obviously there's a history there.
0: Yeah.
1: Between the two of them growing up near each other, knowing each other from way back in the day. So, the new general manager, the Philadelphia 76ers, trying to use some of that input.
0: I saw that as well. LeBron was unrecognizable.
1: Yeah, he was so young.
0: Yeah. I mean, Gansey looked like Gansey, but yeah. LeBron was almost unrecognizable. Because like you say, he was probably about, what, 16 or something?
1: Yeah.
0: 16 or 17. Texter asked, trying to get us back on the sports track, on the new 5-for-5 rule, does this mean a player like Armani Guzman, if he decides to come back, would have 2 years of eligibility remaining if he wants?
1: Yes, it would. I mean, he's just finished his junior year, third-year junior year. Makes him draft eligible, but also, by the new rule, will give him 2 more years if he so desires.
0: This texter says his top 4th of July experience, 1989, saw the Grateful Dead play at Orchard Park, New York. Concert considered one of their greatest of all time. So there's a 4th of July memory there.
1: How those Buffalo people react in the parking lot for football games. What was a Grateful Dead concert like?
0: 304 Talk 304. We'll take our final break and come back, clean up the text line. When we return, this is the CityNet statewide sports line. 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By the way, and we'll get back on the sports track, certainly on Monday, Joe Brocato is going to sit in and host some shows with me next week, and we're going to spend a big portion of Monday's show visiting with Dave Marshall, who's the Bridgeport longtime girls basketball coach, coached Bridgeport to a state championship, and then more recently coached the boys team to a state championship. So he's won, as a coach, state championships in both boys and girls basketball, which he's the only guy, I believe, in the state to ever do that. So he's going to join us on the sports line. And we've done this in the past with legendary coaches. We brought John Lowry in one time and sat down and talked things over with him. And we're going to do it with one of the greatest high school basketball coaches the state has seen, Dave Marshall of Bridgeport. That's coming up on Monday's show. We'll take a break. We've got more on the CityNet statewide sports line coming up.
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8: 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One final time, Melissa here in downtown Elkins, broadcasting live for First Friday. 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We've got live music right now on the sidewalk in front of Trickett's. Ceramics with Class has some events going on inside. And even though I'm getting ready to leave, the fun does not stop. There's a lot of stuff going on until 9 o'clock tonight. Head over to Big Timber Brewing. They've got that Pina Colada release party. It's a Hawaiian tiki party, and they have a live steel drum cover band. That sounds amazing. I love steel drums, and I would love to go check that out. Ceramics with Class has open paint nights. We've got Luke Stone Legacy with their sparkling bar featuring samples of bomb pop bubbles and other festive refreshments. Beanders is having live music tonight. You can go by Scotty's and check out their 4th of July specials. We are kicking off 4th of July tonight because it's a huge celebration. America's 250th birthday. Yeah, that's something to celebrate, my friend. So come on out. Lots of stuff to do in downtown Elkins. And even if you miss it tonight, there's always next month for First Friday and the month after that. Yes, they do this every month, and we'll be here hanging out. So we'll see you next time for First Friday. My name's Melissa, broadcasting live for WVRC Media.
0: CityNet statewide sports line for Friday. Happy 4th of July to everybody and country's 250th anniversary. Texter asks, again, they're trying to get us back on the sports track. Texter asks, hey, Kyle and Greg, what's the latest on the most probable starting quarterback for West Virginia this fall?
1: It's going to be
0: a battle.
1: Yeah, we'll be concentrating on it a lot over the next couple of months. But I don't think, you know, there's nothing new. Right, and there's not going to be anything new, at least until camp. And to be quite honest, I don't think there'll be anything that's announced until opening week of the game. Maybe for the first snap, whoever runs out there. But You know, if I had to guess right now, Michael Hawkins probably is the guy, but Scotty Fox is so close to it that, I mean, I wouldn't discount that fact. I think Hawkins has a little bit more explosiveness. Fox obviously has a little more experience within the system. But, you know, certainly those two are going to battle it out throughout camp in August and maybe even well into the season. Mm-hmm. But, you know, if I had to guess right now, I'd guess Hawkins, but I would not put any big money down on such a prediction.
0: Texter gives us a little bit of a history lesson on the Stern Wheel Regatta, and it was more around Labor Day, not the 4th of July. Okay. And he says, yes, those regatta shows with the Beach Boys, Willie Nelson, Miami Sound Machine were nuts. Don't know about the crazy 100,000 plus people that have been estimated to be there, but I can tell you it was near impossible to walk down the boulevard. So it was, I think I did look that date up as well. It was August 30th,
1: yep.
0: 1986, when the Beach Boys played Charleston in front of.
1: So it was a regatta, but it just wasn't the 4th of July. Your biggest 4th of July moment?
0: Well, my favorite 4th of July moment's probably been, you know, my kid played baseball, so we were always going to baseball activities and doing things around the 4th of July with that. But I have a story similar. 1982, it was the summer before my freshman year in high school. And, of course, you know where I grew up. It was in St. Louis, and they had this thing called the Veiled Prophet Fair, the VP Fair. And it was legendary for a couple of years there from like 82 through 88. It was one of the biggest outdoor, it was probably the biggest 4th of July festival in the country, even bigger than the one in D.C. Mm-hmm. Well, they had bands. They had big bands, and the Beach Boys played there in 1982. And it was one of those days. It was the Beach Boys played on the 4th. It was a weekend. I can't remember if it was a Saturday, Sunday, or a Sunday, Monday. But the Beach Boys played on the first day, and then Elton John played on the second day.
1: Oh, wow.
0: And the day the Beach Boys played, it was unbelievably hot. Like, it was 105 degrees. And it was during the day. Back then, those shows were during the day. It was like 2 o'clock in the afternoon. So it's the heat of the day. The sun's beating down. And the crowd started to get a little bit unruly. And one of the Beach Boys, I think it was Mike Love, made some comment about the sports teams in California being better. And as you can imagine, that didn't go well.
1: No.
0: It had rained the night before. Like, there was a huge thunderstorm and a downpour. So everything was soaking wet. Somebody took a piece of sod that was about the size of a basketball and threw it onto the stage, and they had this white piano right in the middle of the stage. Bam! It lands on that piano after he had made that comment. And then one of the other guys in the band says, well, that's they can't even boo right. So as you can imagine what that started, and they left the stage. Like, they were pelted.
1: That was it.
0: That, like, ended the show. So that was on the 4th of July. And then the next day was Elton John. And that was incredible. I mean, it was still, there's some really good crowd-sourced bootlegs of that Elton John show. And that band was on fire. It was really, really good. So it would have been, and there was like 500,000 people. If you Google pictures of that, 1982 VP Fair, I mean, there was legitimately 500,000 people for that Elton John show. And it was right under the arch. So that was really, really cool. And I was just a kid. Again,
1: You weren't throwing sod.
0: I was not throwing sod. I wasn't close enough to throw sod. But it was a great story, though, because they, you know, they dish your sports teams, and you can't do that.
1: No, not in St. Louis or many places.
0: All right. Good show tonight. Thanks for listening, and we'll be back on Monday.
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UB40 and Red Red Wine. Last wine I drank was probably Boone's Farm. Maybe Annie Green Springs. Do you remember those? You got to be old like me to remember those. I turned 67 years old yesterday. And the first person that walks up to me and says, 6'7", I'm going to slap him. Music from Gloria Gaynor coming up. Dan Hill with Vonda Shepherd. Oh, by the way, I'm Roger. I'm here till midnight tonight. Let's keep it going with Celine Dion on 94.7 WELK.

0: Dan Hill with Vonda Shepherd, 94.7 WEOK. It's Elkin's greatest hits. Oh, tonight is the night, my friends. First Friday. Worked out really well this month, didn't it? It's right before the 4th of July, part of the big celebration. First Friday in downtown Elkins. Melissa will be there, and she'll have some live reports. The theme is red, white, and summer nights. Enjoy shopping and food and live music and family-friendly activities. Come on out and help celebrate the 250th birthday of the nation at First Friday tonight in downtown Elkins.
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0: Madonna on 94.7 WELK. Got James Ingram lined up and one from the Doobie Brothers on the way. Roger here till midnight tonight on this Friday. Tomorrow, the 4th of July, Melissa will be in Thomas for a live remote broadcast from their big Mountaineer Days event. She's there 10 to 1 on Saturday. And I'll have live entertainment throughout the day, local food and crafters. They'll have a parade, of course, and fireworks after dark. So if you can be in the vicinity, there's always a lot to do and a lot to see. Melissa will be in Thomas from 10 until 1 on Saturday to celebrate the 4th of July.
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4: Here's the Metro News AccuWeather forecast. Tonight, expect a chance of thunderstorms early on, then becoming mainly clear and humid. Some storms may bring flooding downpours and localized damaging wind gusts. The low will be 66 degrees. Tomorrow will be partly sunny, very warm and humid with a chance of a heavy thunderstorm in the afternoon. Thunderstorms could bring flooding downpours, hail, and damaging wind gusts. The high will reach 88 degrees. For weather anytime, download the AccuWeather.

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0: 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You've got Elkin's Greatest Hits. 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